I'm not sure if there is a specific term for it, but there's just something primal in me that just gets happy when the band name matches the album name matches the song name. Some examples: Iron Maiden by Iron Maiden off of the album Iron Maiden, Motorhead by Motorhead on the album Motorhead, and this next one, Bad Company by Bad Company off of the album Bad Company. If there is a term for it, let me know on my Instagram at Jimmy on the Eagle. I'm just gonna call it fun.

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1: Some really good news for Who fans. Zach Starkey is back behind the drum kit. After a pretty wild on-again, off-again saga with the band last year, Starkey has reunited with Roger Daltrey and Pete Townsend, and they've already started rehearsing. Daltrey told a Las Vegas audience that the rehearsal sounded great, and Starkey followed up by saying that they'd never rehearsed that hard before. Starkey has been the Who's drummer since 1996, so it really does feel like a reunion, and it sounds like the door is open for the possibility for the band to get back on stage together. And considering all the drama the Who has been through, maybe the most appropriate song to play next is this one, Won't Get Fooled Again, on 96.9 The Eagle.

0: Greetings, mutants and minions. It's the sometimes super-duper Alice Cooper. Here to remind you that I'll be on the air later. I've got a Cooper's cover, my freaky facts that will make your brain bleed. Then I'll be taking an email request from a lucky listener, and you'll get trivia plus a live cut. Wow, I'm pretty nice to you people. Okay, see you later, only right here with Uncle Alice up in my attic, where the fun never stops. Every Sunday night from 7 to 9, 96.9. The Eagle. Dollar Love Center. Dollar Love
1: Center. Dollar Love Center. 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
15: It's time once again to escape to another world where the rock is always just right. 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
16: Hey, sick things, it's your Uncle Alice checking in. I hope you're enjoying the tunes I'm playing up here in the attic tonight. Or if you're just tuning in, don't worry. There's lots of Drake, Lil Baby, Cardi B, Ty Dolla Sign, and Shamboozy. Sorry, that's the playlist for my rap show. As if I would ever have a rap show. I have a rap sheet, but not a rap show. What we've got here is rock, classic rock to be specific. And this hour, you gotta love the 80s. And I'm gonna tell you all about one of my songs, straight from the horse's mouth, if you will. And you will. So let's go.
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0: It's time to travel back to one very dynamic decade. You gotta love the 80s in Alice's Attic. Here's Coop now.
2: Once Led Zeppelin broke up, they were constantly asked, will Zeppelin reunite? Well, they haven't. But in 1984, guitarist Jimmy Page joined forces with singer Paul Rodgers, drummer Chris Slade, and bassist Tony Franklin to form a supergroup they named The Firm. That's a great band right there. The Firm did a couple of albums and had a hit with this song. Here's Radioactive. Well, I'm not a-

0: Alice continues next. Alice's Attic with Alice Cooper.
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2: I know how you all like to hear the stories about the original guys, so I'll give you a little of that tonight. But I'm going to talk about our song See You on the Other Side, which is a tribute to our original guitarist Glenn Buxton, who died in 1997. Hard to believe it's been so long. He was only 49 years old. Glenn was born in Akron, Ohio, but his family moved to Phoenix and we met at Cortez High School. Go Colts! He wrote the riff on School's Out, which is one of the most played riffs there ever was. When you learn guitar, you learn that riff. I'm 18, and let's not forget 10 Minutes Before the Worm. So in 2025, the reunited original Alice Cooper group wrote See You on the Other Side for our Revenge of Alice Cooper album, produced, of course, by Bob Ezrin. This song was about Glenn Buxton, who was everybody's best friend and yet lived in his own world. If I've ever met anybody that lived in their own world, it was Glenn Buxton. He was an original. We even did a song called I Hate You, where each one of us picks another guy and we talk about how much we hate them. Of course, we don't hate each other. And at the very end, we said, we hate you most of all, Glenn, for the hole you left on the stage that can't be fixed. So that's how much we loved Glenn. And that's the story. We will see Glenn on the other side. If you want more stories about the OG, the original guys, band, drop me a line at alice@aliceisattic.com. More Rock That Rolls is coming up next, including one of my songs from the great year of 1972.
0: Alice will be right back with more rock and roll that doesn't suck.
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0: Here's more of the rock you love on Alice's Attic with Alice Cooper.

Alice will have songs we just don't understand in just a few. Now it's more rock. It's Alice's Attic with Alice Cooper.

0: Confounded, bewildered, and befuddled? Let Alice Cooper clear it up for you in Songs We Just Don't Understand.
1: Well, since this is one of my songs, I suppose I should understand it and be able to explain it to you. Actually, it's pretty simple. Or is it? The song in question is Be My Lover, which was off Killer and written by Mike Bruce. The lyrics are sort of autobiographical, as in when the subject of the song tells the woman, I played guitar in a long-haired rock and roll band, and goes on to say that she asked me why the singer's name was Alice. We had fun with the lyrics on a lot of our songs. I always believed in telling a little story, and this was one of those little stories that had kind of a humorous idea behind it. In other words, falling in love with anybody from the Alice Cooper band was adventurous and probably dangerous. So that's what this song was about. And now, you lucky people, be my love.

0: after the break. Alice's Attic with Alice Cooper.
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22: It's Alice Cooper here to welcome you back to my attic. This is the safest place in the universe, except for that giant hole in the floorboards that leads to a horrifying dimension where giant spiders rule and humans are just their pets. So please try not to fall in there. Anyway, big hour ahead of us. Cooper's Covers featuring a Chuck Berry classic. Then Tales from the Attic about a certain metalhead I helped out. And finally, rock trivia on the Doobie Brothers. But now, let's hear this.
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Cooper's Covers in minutes. And more rock right now on Alice's Attic with Alice Cooper. It's Alice's Attic with Alice Cooper.

0: Who said musicians had to be creative?
1: Just ask our next artist on Cooper's Covers. 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
2: Chuck Berry's song Roll Over Beethoven was written in 1956 in response to Chuck's sister Lucy, who always took over the family piano to play classical music when he wanted to play rock and roll. The song is a declaration of war against classic music dominance, a statement that rhythm and blues was going to take over. The Beatles loved it so much they covered it. And in January 1973, ELO released their version, which opens with the famous melody from Beethoven's Fifth Symphony. You know that one. Dun, dun, dun, dun. And then explodes into Chuck Berry's guitar riff. So here's Roll Over Beethoven, ELO.

0: We'll be back with more Alice Cooper next. Alice's Attic with Alice Cooper.
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2: Tonight we're talking about my buddy Dave Mustaine and the role I played in helping him sober up. If you don't know the story, Dave was founding member of Metallica, and he was fired in 1983, handed a bus ticket, and told to go home. He formed Megadeth in direct response, spending the next decade trying to outperform the band that had fired him. By 1990, Megadeth were at their peak, but also deep in serious trouble with substance abuse. We had a connection that went back to touring together. We had taken them on their first national tour. And when you spend time on the road with a band, you get to know them. I had been sober for a few years at that point, so I had been through exactly what Dave was going through, and I knew what it looked like. I just mentioned to them that if touring equaled drug abuse, then he shouldn't tour. If he was just recording and made records without drugs, well, that's fine. But any of that that requires drug use, when you have a drug or an alcohol, becomes medicine, and you need that medicine to get through what you're going to do, that's when it becomes an addiction. Okay, we're still close friends. He's also Christian, and one of the best guitar players out there. Very cool guy. Well, if you need me to sober you up, write to me at alice@aliceisattic.com. Rock trivia is up right after this, so stay right there.
0: Alice will be right back.
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0: Alice's Attic with Alice Cooper. And more.

0: think that brain of yours is packed with musical knowledge? Let's find out with Rock Trivia.
1: What do you got for us, Coop?
2: Which band did Skunk Baxter leave to join the Doobie Brothers in 74? It was Steely Dan. Skunk had found out that Steely Dan was retiring from the road and that Donald Fagen and Walter Becker intended to work almost exclusively with session players in the future. In need of a steady gig, he joined the Doobie Brothers as third lead guitarist in the middle of their tour. He had previously worked with the band both live and in the studio. Skunk Baxter is also, let's just say, he's important to the defense of our country. So here's some Doobies, China Grove.

0: There's more Alice Cooper coming sooner than later. Alice's Attic with Alice Cooper.
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2: Scored a goal, and he's going to celebrate. 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
4: 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Peter Sellers.
3: And he really does Inspector Clouseau himself down some sort of pit.
6: It's some kind of a stairway down to a room below.
4: The parallel bond.
6: That is hilarious. The guy okay? Wouldn't you notice that before the game? Maybe walk around, check out the periphery to make sure there are no giant holes.
2: He scored a goal.
18: I'm Dr. Zachary. 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Over the past year, have you been prescribed a pill, liquid, or injectable steroid more than two times to treat your asthma? Have you been to the emergency room or urgent care for an asthma attack? 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The good news is there are new ways and new medications to help you take control of your asthma and live a full, active life. 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

0: 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It's Alice Cooper here to remind you that I'll be taking over your airwaves. 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

0: It's your Uncle Alice Cooper with a little update on what's coming up on Alice's Attic, Deep Purple, plus Steven Tyler, the Guess Who, and Robert Plant. 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
2: 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You need it. 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
3: We're hanging out with a comedian, Jimmy Schubert. And Jimmy's hanging out with us here in the studio. And from somewhere in the world, it'll be Allie Breen.
4: Ah, New York City today.
3: She's at home. Hey, Allie.
5: I'm home. Yes.
6: Hey, Allie. How are you?
5: Hey, Jimmy. It's been forever. It's so nice to see you.
6: You as well. How are you?
5: Good, thanks. You look the same. It's honestly been years.
3: Yeah. Allie, last week you were calling from Portugal.
5: Yes.
3: So I should explain this. So she usually calls from Florida, Portugal, France, England,
4: London,
3: California, yeah. Vegas, Reno.
6: Mm-hmm. It's quite a life.
3: Yeah.
7: And nobody's happier for her than Christy.
4: I am. Jealous? Yes.
3: So you're home, and we should explain to Jimmy how this show works. As you know, Jimmy, people have love troubles. And they need advice. Yeah. So what better forum to turn to than us?
7: Than veterans collectively of 9,232 relationships.
6: Yes. A cabinet of idiots.
5: We help.
3: So I'll show you how this works. Allie will receive letters because people, they know how to spell her name. It's A-L-L-I-B-R-E-E-N. They go to their social media platforms and they find her and they send us letters like this one.
5: Dear Allie, I had an amazing first date with a guy where he told me I was gorgeous, smart, charming, funny. Then the second date, we went bowling and I was doing better than him and he started negging me. Then he continued to do that pretty much all night. He still drove me home and kissed me goodbye, but we made out on the first date and just got a kiss on the cheek on the second one. The problem is I haven't heard from him since, and the first date was so good I'm inclined to reach out. Do you think this was him being insecure, or does he just have a mean personality, and if he wanted to see me again, he would text me, or did I emasculate him so much that he's not going to, but if I reach out, he will?
4: He won't.
6: Go
4: ahead.
6: No, please, Christy.
4: I don't think he's into you at all. I think that that's... If he wanted to be with you, he would have called you back.
6: Yeah, along those lines, it doesn't matter.
4: Right.
6: I mean, I get why you're asking those things, but I wouldn't... don't take the blame for any of that.
4: No.
6: This is on him.
5: Yeah.
6: Yeah.
8: But it sounds like he got butthurt that you were better at bowling.
3: Yeah, but...
5: That's first date. Crazy.
3: Josh is right. That doesn't really matter. Whatever it is... Don't reach out to him.
4: Not worth it.
3: Yeah, he doesn't want to be involved with you.
6: I think it's hot when chicks are good at bowling.
4: You don't mind getting beat by a girl?
6: Heck no, dude.
4: Okay.
6: One of the hottest nights I ever had. I was playing pool with this girl and she kicked my ass all over that. This is rad.
4: Ran the table, huh?
7: And every night you fall asleep, think to yourself, oh, I dodged a bullet with that one.
3: Well, that was an easy one to solve.
4: Yeah. Yeah.
3: Let's move on, Allie. What do you got?
5: Dear Allie, my husband just started using Viagra because we're getting older and he wants to spice up our sex life. I honestly got used to having sex like once a month and I don't really want to have sex anymore. The thing is, I would be okay with him getting a rub and tug massage once in a while, but not doing anything more than that.
3: Wait. Read that sentence again. I think I missed something. What'd you say?
4: No, you didn't.
5: I would be okay with him getting a rub and tug massage once in a while.
3: Yeah. That from somebody else.
4: Right. Yeah.
5: From somebody else. Yeah. Yes. Like professional, it sounds like.
3: Okay.
5: But I wouldn't be okay with him doing any more than that. So do you think if I tell him this, it'll take care of that itch, or should I just let him figure this out on his own?
6: Well, you ask me why I'm not married. I don't want to have sex, but go get a rubber tug, will you? Wait a second. I love these people on social media, their relationship. I'm a relationship coach. Hey, Kathy, you've been divorced 4 times. What are you telling people? What are you saying?
5: Always.
6: Yeah, but you know, but it's so funny. Yeah, that whole thing, that's problems.
3: Yeah,
6: I don't really want to have sex. Poor guy's popping Viagra like Vince Flintstone's chewables.
9: You can't let him figure it out on his own.
4: No.
9: He could be a loyal husband who wants to be with you. Right. He's not going to all of a sudden just go, well, I guess I'll just go get a handy.
3: Well, here, I'll speak for Alsman. What you should do is find out what color the pills are and get fake ones and put them in there. And then he gets so limp that it's over.
8: That
3: what do you
8: think? Brilliant idea.
3: I assume you were going to say that, so I just thought I'd say it before.
8: I was just saying, like, it's a trap. So if you give him the permission to go get one, you're going to end up getting mad at him. I guarantee it.
6: Yeah. Also, yeah. There's a peptide for that. It's called PT-141. I call it PT-140 fun. And if you're having problems, you can do Kispeptin. It's another peptide. Get your whole hormonal balance situated. And the great thing is they work for men as well as women. They use a PT-141, so maybe she should try some of that.
9: Yeah.
6: And do her job as a wife. How about that? That's part of it. Not just ordering Amazon packages. Take care of the little guy once in a while, huh? I need to fire off my flesh muscle once in a while. Is that a problem?
3: Is she gonna? Would she know where to get a rub and tug? That this is all.
7: Well, she said it's okay.
5: That's an assumption that people know. I don't know how people would know.
7: If he goes to a professional, it's okay. But that's like a doctor.
9: He could end up getting arrested.
4: Yeah.
9: And going to prison where he will probably have more sex.
3: Yeah. Yeah.
6: Did they give she would be fine with that as well. Yeah.
3: Right. Now, that there's an odd. Do they give you, can you get Viagra in prison?
4: I wouldn't think so.
3: Because we always get the stories about things being smuggled into prisons.
9: Right.
5: I mean, for conjugal visits, sure. Why? Like, right? You're going the reasonable
3: well, route. Conjugal visits. I was going the sodomy route.
6: There's also Cialis.
8: Yeah.
6: Pop a couple Cialis and then go Cialis. You know what I mean? Okay. But Tadalafil is what it's called.
3: In prison. I don't know. We'll have to look that up.
8: You can sneak anything into prison, I'm pretty sure.
3: Well, but I mean, I'm wondering if there's a market for that.
6: Oh, there's a market. There's a market for everything. Did you see that story about the bodybuilder who smuggled some testosterone up in the leather Cheerio? They caught him with 150 bottles of that. He's bringing it in from another country. I saw that news story.
9: In the leather Cheerio.
4: Yeah.
3: No, why would you smuggle in testosterone? Isn't it legal?
6: Wasn't testosterone. It was
9: like creatine?
6: No, it was steroids.
3: Okay.
6: So I guess, but they caught him. They had an x-ray of his stomach. A stomach full of, I guess he was trying to bring it in to sell it. Or whatever, you know, these bodybuilders. He was like a real meathead.
3: How do you get it out?
6: That's a good question. Brand muffin.
3: So I know you read about these folks that are, they fill a condom with cocaine and it bursts in their keister and they die.
6: Yeah.
3: What would happen if, would we have like the strongest anal muscle in the kingdom when the steroids
6: I can cut a carrot
3: when the steroids broke in his butt.
4: Only 4 states allow conjugal visits. Did you know that?
9: Oh, really?
4: No federal prison allows them, apparently.
3: Yeah, but
5: I didn't know that.
4: I didn't
5: know. I assumed it was everywhere. I thought that was like a human right.
4: No, California, Connecticut, New York, and Washington are the only ones that have conjugal visits.
6: Some of them have a drive-through window. Say hi to Bob. Hey, Bob, how are you? Good. Everything's great. See ya.
3: Let's get to our next letter. Allie Breen is our guest, along with comedian Jimmy Schubert. What's our next letter say?
5: Dear Allie, my boyfriend says he's too tired for sex, but then has the energy for like 12 hours of Call of Duty. Is this normal for a 40-year-old guy?
3: How old is this guy?
8: Yes.
6: 40.
5: 40.
4: Oh, my.
8: I think that's normal.
9: Does it take a lot of energy to play Call of Duty?
8: You lay there like a ball of mush and you just have to move your thumbs. That's pretty much it.
6: Yeah, I don't.
5: Right.
4: But you'd rather do that than have sex?
5: That doesn't seem normal for 40.
8: No. Yeah. Just Viagra.
9: Just combine them.
7: It's a pretty good game.
9: Service him while he's playing Call of Duty.
7: That's right.
6: Yeah.
7: What's wrong with you?
8: Here's your
7: Do sniper. Your wifely duty.
9: Boy.
3: Maybe he's just not into her.
6: Yeah.
4: Maybe.
3: Maybe that's, he's getting the rub and tug.
9: Maybe fix yourself up a little bit.
7: You know what? There's nothing wrong with making an effort, is there?
6: Just 12 hours of Call of Duty?
8: That's a lot.
3: Yikes.
6: Yeah.
3: Okay.
5: Now, what if that trick works where you walk naked in front of the screen, or if he really is so into it, he'd be like, move over. Like,
9: no, remember in the movie The Breakup with Aniston and Vaughn?
5: Yes.
9: Yeah. It doesn't work.
4: No.
6: You know what she should do? She should put on camouflage and crawl through the living room. This game's unbelievable. It's unbelievable.
9: Yeah. Then you'll get some Call of Booty.
3: Yeah.
9: Hey. We're having fun.
4: Yeah. Okay.
3: We got time for at least one more letter, Allie Breen. What have you got over there?
5: Dear Allie, my boyfriend just started going to the gym, and now he wants to have sex with the lights on.
9: The lights on.
5: The thing is, while we're doing it, he's checking himself out in the mirror and at the foot of our bed all the time.
7: Well, I like to see how I'm doing. Right?
6: Yeah.
5: I'm not so confident about my body, and I think this is just weird behavior. And by the way, before anyone says anything, I am in good shape. I still just think lights on sex is weird, right?
4: No.
7: Yes, American... honey, it is weird. Yeah. Well,
3: but in this case, since they weren't doing it that way, now suddenly he is.
9: And he's paying attention to himself.
8: That's weird. Yeah, he's so turned on by himself right now.
9: This is the one guy you tell him to go F himself. He says, thank you.
6: Guy went down to the kitchen. He roofied himself. What are you doing? What are you doing?
7: All he's got to do is start tanning, and you're out, lady.
9: Okay. Boy, what do you? How can she? And she doesn't want to have sex with the lights on at all.
8: Just don't look at the mirror, I guess.
7: It's weird.
5: Yeah, keeping your eyes closed, right? And the lights are off in your head.
8: If he's still giving you what you need and servicing you, then who cares, right?
3: Put on those googly eye things that where you can't see out of. You just. You know, when you close your eyes, but it looks like your eyes are open. Yeah.
6: All right. Light a couple candles.
8: Yeah. Mood lighting.
3: Oh, romantic?
6: Yeah. Light some candles. I mean.
9: Oh, yeah. Then you get some light, but without it being too oppressive.
5: But I think he wants a full mirror view.
3: He wants to see himself.
5: I don't think the candles are going to do it. I think he's into romancing himself by watching his acts in the mirror.
6: Weird. That is weird because, you know, you work out like that because physically you look like that. But really working out is for your mental well-being more than
9: your... Yeah, there's a ton
6: The byproduct is you look great naked, but you do it for your mental well-being more than... But this guy's probably like a borderline narcissist.
9: Yeah.
8: Oh, totally.
5: Yeah. Huh? Totally.
9: I mean, that happens in American Psycho. He's flexing and he's looking in the mirror. Is he?
6: You know, you're doing reverse cowgirl and this guy's doing sit-ups.
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0: It's your Uncle Alice Cooper with a little update on what's coming up on Alice's Attic, Deep Purple, plus Steven Tyler, The Guess Who, and Robert Plant. 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
29: Welcome everybody to my place. 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

0: good dube. 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
1: At the news desk, it's Christy Lee.
2: Ready to go, Chick.
1: There you go. She's ready. There's Pat Godwin.
3: Hey, Chick.
1: He's ready.
3: Oh, yeah.
1: There's Jess Hooker.
4: Hi.
1: All right, she seems ready. There's Josh Arnold.
5: Ready.
1: All right.
6: Are you ready, Steve? Andy?
1: Okay. There's Ace Cosby.
7: Really ready.
6: All right, fellas.
1: Let's go. Here's Tom.
8: Maybe that would be worth a collection of great intros.
6: Yeah,
3: that's one of them.
6: Mm-hmm.
4: Yeah.
8: Man. How about that Billy Joel? One, two, three, four.
7: I love that's
8: that.
7: Good,
8: that
7: too.
8: That really kicks in.
1: What are we fighting for?
8: Yeah, that one you just did, is that's really,
6: sweet, right?
8: That's
6: yeah.
8: Really, that is wonderful.
1: Yes, sir.
4: I was thinking of a collection we could do, things that are discussed during the commercial.
2: No, we can't.
3: I don't think we can do that.
2: No, that's why they're discussed in the commercials.
4: But we could write a book. Yeah. Just, we don't even have to dive into the specifics. Just the topic.
1: There'd be a volume of former employees, I think.
8: Oh, yeah.
4: Go through. Yeah.
1: Oh, yeah.
8: But we're not going to do that. What we're going to do is go to the sports page.
1: We're going to do this.
9: Stupid world record.
1: Oh, it's me. A fitness influencer.
10: I'm good at fitness. There's pizza in my mouth.
4: Way to beat him to the punch, Josh.
7: I did a character.
4: Oh, I thought you were...
1: has broken the Guinness World Record for running the fastest 100 miles on a treadmill.
2: Fastest 100 miles
7: how
2: on
7: boring.
2: A treadmill?
8: Ugh, no kidding.
2: Yikes.
7: Dangerous.
1: 44-year-old Ashley Paulson. A time of 12 hours, 47 minutes, 10 seconds.
2: Ooh. How many movies did she watch?
1: Beating the previous record by an hour and a half.
7: It's like a science experiment, just being strapped to that thing.
1: Rules of the record permitted Paulson to take as many breaks as she wanted.
2: What?
7: All right.
1: But the clock...
7: I mean, she still had to do it as fast as possible.
1: But the clock wouldn't stop until she reached the 100-mile mark.
7: Okay.
8: You don't want her to have bathroom breaks, Christy?
2: Well, I guess.
7: You just got to be wise about when and how many and...
2: Gotta pee quick.
7: Well, can you imagine peeing worse on a treadmill?
4: Oh, gosh.
8: And nothing could go wrong now. Oh, dear God, the photographer.
7: Sorry, sir.
1: You'd never get that. You'd never get it clean if you got that in a treadmill.
2: You would have to have the bathroom real close to the treadmill.
1: Scat.
2: Right?
7: Or a bucket just right at the end of it.
2: Oh, yeah. A bucket. Yeah.
8: That is just the most boring, awful.
7: Oh, dude, I can't. Yeah.
2: 12 hours?
7: Would you guys, if you are walking or running, outside or a treadmill?
2: Outside.
7: Yeah.
4: Always outside.
7: Oh.
4: Always.
1: You know me, though, because I can't do anything without drawing a crowd.
2: No.
1: So,
7: I know.
1: Inside on a treadmill.
2: AirPods or no?
4: No.
7: AirPods. I'm a yes.
4: Never.
7: I'm a yes when it's like a neighborhood walk. I'm a no if I'm on a trail.
4: Okay.
2: Oh, I like just being out and not having...
8: You don't want to hear the bear...
7: Yeah.
8: The bear approaching.
2: Now, we have a lot of bear problems here.
7: Well...
8: Yeah, there was one over the weekend... A lady, was running and got she was able to get the bear to go away with bear spray.
1: No, she told him about her pickleball league or something.
7: She had the bear spray and
2: Oh, well, she was running in a bear area then.
8: Yeah,
2: she knew.
8: Yeah.
2: She was prepared. Okay.
8: But she had a little bit of a scuffle with the bear.
2: Scuffle?
7: Yikes. Yeah.
8: So
4: a little bit of a scuffle?
8: She was supposed to be in a marathon this weekend, but I guess she scratched.
4: Oh,
1: hey, and here's some real sports for you. Are you ready?
2: Yes.
1: I don't think you care for real sports, but I'm going to force it on you.
8: Okay, what do you got?
1: St. Louis Cardinals outfielder Josh Baez made Major League Baseball history Saturday by becoming the first Major League Baseball player ever to hit 3 home runs in their Major League Baseball debut.
2: Isn't that a great story?
1: Wow. 3-for-4, 5 RBI, and against the Cubs at Wrigley Field. That's Cubs, what I was trying to say.
7: Oh, he's only 3-for-4?
1: First pitch.
2: That's Major League debut.
1: Hit a 449-foot home run on the very first pitch he saw in the majors.
7: That's what I remember getting A-minuses. My parents, let's get that up to an A.
4: Yep.
1: Oh, yeah.
2: Oh, yeah.
1: Oh, yeah.
7: How about you shut up?
2: I had that, too. Josh, I get you. I totally understand that. Oh, not good enough, right? I get it.
7: Man, that's amazing. Three home runs and
1: the Cardinals
7: debut.
1: Against the Cubs. That couldn't have come at a better time.
2: At Wrigley.
8: That's great. Here's that story you were asking about. a runner was hospitalized in Alaska. Ooh,
1: I told you he didn't like real sports.
8: After fending off a bear attack in Anchorage over the weekend.
7: He thought we were asking about that.
1: I know. Is there a conversation going on we can't hear?
4: Yeah, he talks to
7: himself. He thought we sat here, looked at him, and went, please look this up for us.
8: Yeah. She was,
1: tell us more about this lady.
8: Running at the Prospect Heights Wolverine Bowl Trail. See, as soon as I see Wolverine Bowl.
1: Well, it doesn't say anything about bears, though.
8: I'm out.
1: No.
8: Yeah, she was able to get away from the bear using bear spray, according to the Alaska Department of Fish and Game.
4: Is bear spray strong mace?
7: Yeah, yeah. Seems like it.
4: Yeah.
7: And remember to take Greg Warren's advice. You're supposed to spray the bear, not yourself, like it's off.
1: Yeah, it's not. It's not like mosquito spray.
2: It's not a repellent.
8: By the way, at the end of this article, it says, by the way, do not approach bears and keep all pets on a leash.
7: Boy.
8: Yikes. Okay, well, she's okay, though.
4: Good.
8: Does that conclude our sports broadcast?
7: Pets on a leash is like floss after a meal for a bear.
1: Oh, yeah. Oh, yeah.
8: Oh, Corey. Did you see the name of this hurricane?
2: Lala.
4: Lala?
7: Yeah, what is...
8: Did anyone else think what I was thinking?
2: No, what were you... Nobody thinks like you.
4: Oh, yeah.
8: Okay, isn't Lala... Isn't Lala one of the...
2: La La Land?
8: No, it's one of the... one of those critters. The Teletubbies.
4: Oh, it is?
7: Oh, it is?
2: It is?
4: No, I think of Lala from Carmelo Anthony's ex-wife.
2: Yeah. Yeah.
4: That's who I think of.
1: Basketball wives or something?
7: I thought maybe it was a Hawaiian name.
4: Oh, okay.
3: Must be.
7: But I don't know.
4: I didn't know that was a Teletubby.
2: I didn't know it was a Teletubby either.
7: It sounds like a Teletubby name.
4: I didn't know they had names.
7: Weren't they all like Winky and Twinkie?
4: Yeah,
8: Hurricane Tinky Winky really isn't going to get you to seek shelter.
7: But Lala is?
1: Lala, Twinkie, Winky, and Clem. Isn't that weird?
8: Anyways, Hurricane Lala over the weekend. Now,
2: Are your kids still watching the Teletubbies? I mean, is that still out there? The Teletubbies?
8: Yeah.
2: Did they watch it?
8: No.
1: Do you have a kid? Do you have a newborn that we don't know about watching the Teletubbies?
8: No, but I got a puppy.
2: Oh, you know what? Lala was the yellow Teletubby.
8: Okay.
2: You're
8: nice.
2: Right.
8: It just struck me as being
2: Tinky Winky, Lala, and Poe.
8: You know, I've always said, and this is you don't believe me, but this is true.
1: No, I don't believe you.
8: They did a scientific study. Hurricane names can be very important. People take them seriously.
7: I believe you, but don't care.
8: Well, this is why.
4: What would be the most threatening name?
8: Like Hurricane Mussolini or
2: Hitler?
8: Hurricane Hitler.
4: Yeah. Okay.
8: Hurricane.
1: How about
8: Hurricane
1: X-Y? Oh, about
8: there you go.
1: There you
8: go.
1: They take your house.
7: Hurricane Behar.
8: You know, like if you're like, hey, Hurricane Taffy is on the way, you're going to go, well, I don't know.
4: Yeah.
8: Doesn't have the punch.
7: Well, it'll be saltwater taffy.
4: My dad called my mom the tornado after their divorce. My entire childhood.
7: Well, I talked to the tornado today.
4: Yeah, or we'd be like, hey, the tornado's coming over to pick us up.
8: Oh, so you bought in?
4: Yeah, the three of us. We all
1: went in Rome. You know, what are you going to do?
4: Yeah.
8: Only way to communicate with him?
4: Yeah.
8: He'd forgotten her name. Yeah, Hurricane Lala.
2: Yeah, Lala.
7: Everybody, hopefully everybody's all right. My gosh.
8: Yeah.
7: Much about it.
8: We turn to the, I'm going to do this appropriate for the particular garb Christy is wearing.
4: Okay.
8: The chick at the news desk.
2: Groovy,
8: because
2: man.
8: She's got on her Woodstock era. Yeah.
5: Think it's so groovy now, but people are trying to get together. Think it's so groovy now.
4: That's actually not fair because Pat has had that shirt on too.
2: Yes, he has.
3: Yeah. All the time. Yeah,
7: man, you were very.
3: Oh, I have had that shirt.
2: Yeah, you've had
3: that actual
2: shirt.
7: You were very fetching in it.
8: It's kind of a
2: off-shoulder.
8: How would you describe it?
2: Flowery,
8: baggy sleeves.
2: And it
1: looks kind of like an afterbirth.
4: What?
1: Yeah, it looks like.
8: Yeah, there you go. Look, you see Christy's plug it over her shoulder.
3: That's the way I wore.
7: I thought we were getting all of it for a second.
1: I thought we were getting.
4: I was in.
7: Yep.
1: You know what?
2: There's
1: a better way to refer to it. I thought we were getting all of it.
7: Yep. I thought we were finally going to answer the question: pink or brown.
1: Those are the only two choices.
4: Oh my God, Jeff! That's our thumbnail. Her just starting to shimmy her shirt down.
2: Pink or brown?
4: Yeah.
8: Areola.
7: I had heard.
4: I know what he's.
3: Areola.
7: Somebody once told me this, and I would like this either verified or debunked.
4: Okay, go ahead.
7: Pre-breastfeeding pink, and then they become brown.
2: It depends.
1: No. I've heard they become darker.
2: I've heard mine went lighter.
4: Mine.
7: They sucked the color out.
11: Mine purple.
4: Really?
11: No, they tried.
8: Yeah,
11: tried
8: so yeah Jimmy. Guess? Jimmy really yes. dug into him. Didn't
1: did
8: he?
1: Ava suck the color out? It was Ava, wasn't it?
2: Ava wasn't. Yeah. Oh.
8: Remember that for the next time you're having.
2: Ava was the bad one.
8: When you're having an argument with the next time.
2: With
12: one
2: Ava.
12: More, one more thing, little woman.
4: Yeah.
2: No, she made me quit.
12: You sucked the color out of mine.
4: Oh.
2: Yeah. No. But I think every woman's different.
7: Okay.
2: And I think it might have even changed again.
4: Later in life.
2: Later
4: that's
2: in
4: what
2: life.
4: I noticed it way more later in life.
2: Yeah.
7: Does exposure to the sun change it at
2: we
7: all?
2: I don't lay out topless.
4: I tanned a lot as a kid in a tanning bed topless. And yeah, so.
7: You had to say as a kid.
4: I mean, as an 18-year-old person,
8: no, go with 21. It varies state to state.
1: Josh can back me up on this. Saliva makes them darker.
11: Oh yeah,
7: apparently.
2: You know what I used to do in the tanning bed back in the day is
7: chocolate milk.
2: I would take a washcloth.
1: Did you masturbate?
4: Oh yeah.
2: I would take a washcloth and cut a circle just to cover my.

0: Sun.
1: Celine Sunsman?
0: Had a business that's called Nip Lips.
2: Is that right?
0: Here's the notion, a quote, the perfect color of lipstick for a woman is the same color as her nipples. They launched this business about 7 years ago, Nip Lips.
3: Yeah, I ordered some, and that wasn't the case.
4: I've always heard that, that all the lips should match, is what I've heard.
5: No. What is crazy?
4: That's what I've heard.
2: That's what they teach us in home ec.
5: Oh, geez.
2: A good home ec teacher will...
4: And sex ed for guys, that's right. What they teach you.
0: Now, Pat.
2: By the way, all the lips should match. Now,
0: I know you used to do.
4: That's right.
0: You don't do this anymore, but you used to have your that hair dye you used had to match your underwear.
1: No, I have very clean underwear. It had to match my eyebrows.
2: That's why you had that one brown streak down the middle.
1: You et tu, Brute?
2: My girlfriend, at one point, she actually used a lipstick that matched her nipples.
3: Mm-hmm. Yeah.
2: Yeah.
3: Mm-hmm.
2: It had, and her lips had one weird hair growing up.
4: What is the deal
3: if
4: with that?
3: If you know, you know. Yeah.
0: Now, here we go. This is something I hadn't seen before. I'll read this verbatim. Ladies, they're calling them designer nipples. Women are using so-called nipple filler to make their breasts look more perky underneath T-shirts. According to the New York Post, the trend is seeing an uptick thanks to celebrities such as Kendall Jenner.
5: Are we talking about the nipple filler, it makes your nipple stand up all the time.
3: So you have THO all the time.
0: This involves injecting hyaluronic acid into the nipple.
5: We have a story about filler coming up. So
3: Skims also makes a bra that has
5: the built-in nipple.
3: Built-in nipple that stays. Yeah.
2: Huh.
3: Yeah. So
0: their nipples, they're effectively nipple falsies.
3: Yeah. Yes. Yeah.
4: And you're aware of the term THO, right?
3: He knows.
0: Hang on a second. Is it
2: technical?
4: It very much is. Yeah.
3: You've already said the word once today.
0: Though, is it like each letter stand for something?
2: Yeah.
3: Yes.
2: Yeah.
4: The H stands for hard.
2: The L stands for on.
0: Oh, I got you now.
5: Yeah. There you go.
0: THO, yes. Yeah.
4: Okay,
0: good.
4: You like that? You like the good. Big nipple? Like a pencil eraser? You like that?
0: You couldn't do this if you were breastfeeding, could you?
3: Probably not.
1: Or drink?
0: Wouldn't that be bad for the baby? getting all that.
3: The filler?
5: Yeah, I wouldn't.
0: Okay.
5: I think people would do that.
0: I'm just checking.
5: British scientists now plan to grow miniature human organs to help improve medical testing.
4: I have a miniature human organ.
5: Keeping with the theme. According to The Guardian, researchers will use the clumps of tissue known as organoids. That is a weird word.
6: Organoids.
1: We need more organoids.
6: Avoid the noid.
5: To help them identify which treatments are best for different people and their different conditions. Scientists said the process will improve how drugs are tested and reduce the number of animals used in drug development.
2: Well, that's good.
5: Historically, more than 90% of drugs that clear animal testing go on to fail in human trials, raising questions about the value of the tests.
0: How are they making miniature human organs?
5: Well, that's a great question, and it's not in the story. I don't know.
4: They can't test them on live people, right?
5: No.
2: Right.
5: See what's if in 90% of them fail on animals.
0: See what's in the Petri dish, Josh? Shetland liver.
2: Why'd you drag me into it?
4: What?
2: You think I want any part of that?
5: That doesn't even make sense.
4: Shetland liver?
2: You think I
4: want to
2: be associated with that quote-unquote comedy?
5: I don't even understand.
0: The Shetland sheepdog is a little teeny miniature lassie.
4: And a Shetland pony.
0: I don't understand. They're growing human organs.
5: Not...
0: I know. How?
2: I don't know. You didn't provide the information.
0: Do I look like a scientist?
4: You know what I mean? Has to rewrite everything.
0: All I know is if this is going to replace animal testing, the rats and the mice are having a great happy hour. Hey, did you hear? They're going to inject the fake organ with it.
5: Yeah, that'd be great. And researchers also have created a durable, biodegradable vegan leather made from mushrooms. I doubt they're going to make organs out of it, but they could maybe make your new handbag.
2: Huh.
5: Hmm.
2: But it's biodegradable.
5: The material comes from mycelium, the underground network of fibers between mushroom caps.
4: Oh, yeah. Mycelium. Mm-hmm.

0: Yours, Helium.
1: In lab tests, it proved about as strong as traditional leather and was sewn into a prototype purse. It still needs to become more tear resistant.
2: Oh.
1: Whoops. But researchers said it could eventually offer a compostable alternative to animal leather.
3: Your purse is a Prada Bello.
4: Yes, yes.
5: What about...
4: And you don't want to take it to the beach, it'll saute.
5: What about a shiitake purse?
1: Yeah.
5: What about that?
4: You can keep all your shiitake in it.
5: Yeah. I can't find any shiitake in here.
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1: Okay, I'm going to say this, and I probably shouldn't, but, and women who are breastfeeding may say yes.
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17: Hey, it's the Bob and Tom Show. There's Jess Hooker at the news desk.
19: I apologize for both the first segment and the introduction.
17: I no apology for me. And in fact, I don't want you ever apologizing for me. There's
19: Pat. Oh, no, I was apologizing for me.
17: There's Pat Godwin.
20: Hello, Josh.
17: Willie G at the sports desk.
30: Hey, man.
17: There's Ace Cosby.
31: Hello.
17: I'm Josh Arnold. There's Tom.
19: Leaf blower hours. We've discussed this before. Sunday morning, leaf blower, what, maybe 10 a.m.? Earliest?
17: Yeah, 10 a.m. at earliest on Sunday.
19: Yeah. How do you feel about garbage trucks early in the morning with the backup beeper sound?
27: Ours comes at 6:30, so.
17: Wow.
27: Yeah, it's early. We're like the first one on the route.
19: Wow. Yeah, yeah. But, you know, working hard, tough gig.
27: Yeah.
19: I think maybe the volume of that backup thing. I mean, I'll put this in 1%er terms. Willie and I were in Vail, Colorado. Couple weeks ago, and I would get up really early in the morning and walk in a nice brisk walk in the mountain air to go get coffee early, and there were these this beautiful little town, there are these huge garbage trucks, beep beep beep beep. So the people who own those $1 million condos are getting awakened every morning. They're out there really early.
30: That's part of it. You're lucky to be out there in the mountains.
19: Yeah,
30: you know, that's a miracle.
3: Yeah, I'm just
4: we shouldn't be out there. It's a good reminder. When you're out there, you go, oh, yeah, I shouldn't be here. Mm-hmm. It shouldn't be. You shouldn't be able to fly to Denver, get in a bus for 2 hours and be in the middle of that. It shouldn't be. For the last 100 years, that was only accessible to like 30 people. And now we get to go there.
19: Yeah, it's amazing. I mean, it's just the noise of the garbage truck and the I'm just wondering if they can lower the volume of the beeps. It doesn't bother me because I'm up walking around.
4: I'm sure it's a liability issue. People with headphones on. People don't pay attention.
19: Oh, that's...
4: Can't get that fat garbage truck payout, which I'd imagine is a nice way to make a little coin.
5: Yeah.
6: Our track, trucks don't back up. They just go down a block.
19: Yeah, that's a good... Yeah, for some... Ace, they're constantly they're backing up there because the streets are kind of small. But, yeah, the larger point here is that the annoyance of a leaf blower is more annoying than... I think you're correct. I'm so excited about today's show. I don't think I've ever seen a more interesting mailbag than we have today.
7: This mailbag!
4: Uh-oh, Josh is being saucy again.
7: Comes in any weather.
19: Well, I so much for this letter. I'll have to read this later after we've had a palate cleanser. Here we go. Well, I'll go with this one for starters, because this is something really interesting, and it actually leads to an interesting topic, I think. Mr. Pat Godwin is right over there.
8: Oh, boy.
19: Your son Jimmy is 15?
8: Yeah.
19: And I think this is amazing. You took Jimmy to his first ever real concert last evening.
8: Yeah, he loved it. It was amazing. Puddle's and, Pity Party opened for Weird Al. What a show. What a presentation.
19: And Weird Al's touring with a big band.
8: Yeah.
19: And we've been talking about that show. Those tickets went on sale a year ago. But yeah, Weird Al, I'm the first time I saw Weird Al, it was at a small nightclub in the early days of MTV. And then, but he's always had a terrific band. He's a great musical performer besides being a comedian. But so the question from this letter is, Dear Bob and Tom Show, I must know, please ask Patty G, how was Jimmy's first concert?
8: You know, he loved it. He was standing, he was swaying, he's holding up his phone with that flashlight function like everybody was doing. It was brilliant. I couldn't believe he had so much focus, and his friend loved it. I mean, he was clapping. It was just so cool to see him enjoy that.
19: Well, so, first of all, good thing that he went to a great artist for his first show.
8: Yeah.
19: And an artist who's really into it on stage.
8: And the opener couldn't have been better. It took me by surprise. Puddle's Pity Party. He had backing tracks, and I thought, oh, my God, how's he going to pull this off? He dresses as a clown. He's about 6'8", and he sings sad songs, but he's funny.
6: Yeah, he is funny.
8: I don't know how to describe how good it was.
5: Good.
8: It was like jam-packed full of entertainment and jokes.
19: So that leads me to this question.
8: Yeah.
19: We'll start with Miss Hooker.
5: Okay.
19: The first concert you ever went to.
5: Yes.
19: You remember what it was?
5: Yes.
19: And?
5: Yes.
8: The band, yes.
5: Yeah.
19: Oh, wow.
5: Yeah, that was the first concert I ever
19: the
5: went
19: two,
5: to.
19: The two, probably the 908-1560 or 4. What was the name of that?
5: It was like...
6: OU 812.
19: Oh, that is that what it was? Yeah. Something like that.
5: That's yeah,
19: that version of Yes.
5: Yes.
8: The Trevor Horn owner of Illuminate Heart.
19: Yes. Yeah, that one.
5: Yeah.
19: Great band. What did you think of the show?
5: Oh, it was fun. I was in middle school and went with my best friend's parents. So, it was fine. Yeah, it was good. Yeah.
6: Yeah, cool.
19: But not earth moving or anything.
5: No, not really. I saw Pink Floyd at the Hoosier Dome like a year later. That was a big deal. Yeah, so.
6: You had some prog rock friends' parents.
5: Yes, I did. They really did shape, my musical taste for sure.
8: Josh,
5: what
8: was your first show?
6: Steve Miller Band.
8: Oh, yeah?
6: Then I went without my parents, yes.
8: Huh.
5: That's
6: with my parents.
5: Oh, yeah.
6: It was the Monkees.
8: Huh.
19: You saw the Monkees?
6: Yeah, it was great. Yeah.
19: Wow.
6: Yeah.
19: Were all four of them in the band at that point?
6: They were.
19: Oh, that's, wow, that's great.
6: Yeah, it was fun.
19: Pat, your first show?
8: Elton John, Lakeland, Florida. Yeah.
19: Not bad.
8: Huh?
19: How was it?
8: Amazing. I cried. He opened up with Tiny Dancer, then he did Leave On, and I was in tears. Those are my two favorite songs that he opens with.
19: Yeah. Elton is one of those guys. When I went to see him, I remember thinking partway through the show, how can anybody be this good?
8: Oh, I know. It's shocking.
19: It's like when I went to see McCartney, and after a while, I said, okay, every note he's played, I know from all those records over the years. How can anybody be this good? But Elton's great. Willie, first concert?
4: The first one that I wanted to go to was the Strokes. I think I got dragged to a concert with Lucy when I was a kid. Mm-hmm. And I think it was Spice Girls, but there was no way it could have been the Spice Girls because it was like a very small fair. So I think that I just, You know when you're like four and you just see something and you make up a story?
27: Yes.
4: I think that we were just listening to the Spice Girls on the way there. I saw a girl on stage and I created something in my head.
27: Okay.
4: Yeah. It but was, yeah, the Strokes.
19: Yeah. I took Lucy to the Spice Girls twice.
4: Really?
19: Yeah.
4: One. Maybe it was the Spice Girls.
19: No,
4: I don't know,
19: no,
4: man.
19: No, you weren't there. And by the way, of all things, I didn't even know who they were, essentially.
27: Right.
19: I was just being a dad. It was a great show. I mean, I'm not kidding. I don't know how much of the vocals were on tape, but it was a very good show. Yeah. Ace, your first show?
6: The Jackson 5.
19: All nice. Right.
8: With Michael?
6: Yeah.
8: Wow.
19: Well, that's cool.
6: 1973.
19: Was it good?
6: Yeah.
19: Okay, good.
6: Gerald Melvin and the Blue Notes open. Yeah.
19: My first show, I want to thank my friend Steve for bailing on me. Simon and Garfunkel's, but my mom had to take me. And I kid you not, the guy next to me tried to pass me a joint. I was in ninth grade. Oh, boy. That was awful. But the first real show I saw by myself was the original Edgar Winter's White Trash with Taj Mahal and Emerson, Lake, and Palmer. That was amazing.
27: Wow.
8: That's a good first.
19: That was a good one. So I'm glad Jimmy's first show went well.
8: But I thought these kids don't have any focus anymore. What's he going to be like? Is he going to be bored? No. Every second we stayed for the encore, you know, you got to wait for people to get out of the...
4: Man,
8: amazing.
4: When I was his age at that venue, I was never bored for a second. Mm-mm. I was running around like a little criminal. You couldn't have paid me to go there with my dad. It is awesome that he went there with you. That's a cool memory to have
8: it was
4: together.
8: Blast.
19: Yeah. That particular venue has a special place in my heart. Somebody I know was arrested there.
4: Oh, really?
19: Oh,
4: it's special for me, too, because one time I made out with my friend's sister.
27: Oh, yeah.
4: And that was awesome.
8: Memories.
4: That was cool.
27: Always, yeah.
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30: Recorded.

0: puppy diarrhea, remember. People leave those in the street. They must spit them out.
1: These are problems of your own making.
0: No, it's not my problem.
2: No, we're talking about you're not getting any sleep.
0: Oh, yeah, that. Okay. But I'm saying that's really annoying because one of my dogs will try to eat them.
1: So how many do you see?
2: Maybe that's why your puppy got diarrhea.
1: There you go.
0: Yeah. Well, could
1: mystery
0: be.
1: Mystery solved. Yeah. How many typically do you see on a walk?
0: Oh, a dozen.
2: A dozen.
1: A dozen on the street.
2: In your neighborhood.
0: Yeah.
3: Really?
1: And how street, far do you walk?
0: My street is extremely popular for dog walking because it's a dead end.
1: Mm.
0: There's no traffic on it. Well,
2: yeah, nice. I know. It's...
0: So, I don't know. I'm just saying.
2: I was allowed on it once.
0: I'll take a picture the next time I do it and take a picture of all the little Zen things. Okay. But I've got the tongs so I can pick them up.
1: Please do.
0: But I find
2: you
0: it
2: carry
0: really
2: a little
0: irritating.
2: Bag of trash thing
0: what,
2: with
0: what,
2: you?
0: My proposal to the head of the neighborhood association would be to build a sniper nest. Mm-hmm. And then when he sees a guy spitting one of those, he nails him with a paintball gun.
4: Yeah, get an offensive team, right. Yeah. Why you always got to work defense?
1: There's nothing funnier.
0: And the Zintax will pay to build the right. sniper nest.
1: And waiting for Guffman, they're worrying about where the trash cans are going to be down on the downtown square for the big festival. And one guy goes, okay, so we could put a shooter here and a shooter here and a shooter here. Just to cut down on the violence.
0: Now, coming up, we have news from the world of sports.
1: Yep.
0: Did you have a good NFL preseason weekend?
1: Not especially. If my football team wins more than 5 games, I will be pleasantly surprised.
0: Wow.
1: They are not very good.
0: Okay, well, we'll...
1: I'm hitting the panic button, I admit. But
2: Early.
0: Now, coming up, we're going to have our Pigskin Picks, a weekly competition in which, and I want to say last year... pretty much 50-50 men versus women.
1: Oh, yeah.
0: And the prize is a $500 gift certificate to Steven Singer Jewelers. Check out what Steven's got going at IHateStevenSinger.com. And I'll tell you this little just personal note. Thank you, Steven. Saved my ass recently. We'll tell you when that's all going to get going and how you play. 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
6: Hey, welcome back to the Bob and Tom Show in the O'Reilly Auto Parts Studios. 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
7: Hi.
6: Hi, indeed. There's Pat Godwin.
8: Hey, Chick.
6: Hey, Pat. I mean, hey, Pat.
8: That sounded terrible the way you said that.
6: No. Like, hello, good. Josh.
9: Hi.
6: There's Ace Cosby.
9: Hey, Lou.
6: Hey, Lou. That's right. Hello, Tom.
10: Hello, Chick McGee.
6: What do you got over there? What's that a bowl full of?
10: It looks
6: like ice cream from
10: there.
6: No,
10: I had some cereal.
9: Oh, nice.
6: Oh, that's a napkin balled up.
10: Yeah, I had a delightful bowl of cereal.
6: What'd you have?
8: What you going with these things?
6: Mueslix?
10: No. It was grape nuts. Gotcha. And Kellogg's Corn Flakes.
7: Ooh, mixed together,
10: I'm a big fan.
6: You got to mix. You got to mix your cereal.
10: I have a complaint for the cereal people.
6: Okay.
10: Is it possible to not make the giant box? Because...
6: What do you mean?
10: Well, it's hard to get like the regular size anymore, which is the one that fits my shelves.
6: No, you mean normal size.
10: Yes.
6: Is what you mean.
10: They have the gigantic size, which is all you're all well and good, but it doesn't fit in my shelves.
7: Your shelves here or at home?
10: At home.
9: Huh.
7: Okay. So
6: well, I think
7: they do have regular size boxes.
6: Perishability.
10: Not where I shop.
6: Cereals should be applauded.
7: Yeah, because you buy that big a box, it's going to go stale.
10: I don't want that. I want the smaller box.
8: Yeah,
6: are you trying to tell me that even your grocery store doesn't sell anything distasteful? Is that
10: Target is
6: a large
10: I
6: a large.
10: Go to Target. They don't have the regular size. It really irritates.
7: Go to a different grocery.
9: Oh
7: they
9: yeah,
7: do.
9: I'd go to a grocery store for my.
10: Okay,
7: yeah,
10: well,
7: not
10: cereal. In any event, in my defense,
8: I Walmart.
6: Go get a Misfit T-shirt and then
9: my Home Depot doesn't sell the right size cereal.
8: My gas station has the wrong butter.
10: I went to Home Depot. Oh, I bought a bunch of boards. They weren't the right length.
9: Although every now and again, Menards, you'll walk through there and they've got a food deal.
6: Sure. Amazing.
9: It's hard to turn down.
6: That's exactly right.
7: They have a grocery store for men.
10: Every
7: Menards.
10: Time I go to Menards, you're right, Josh.
6: They've got everything.
10: Every time I go there, I end up buying First of all, they have more light bulbs than anywhere on earth, but I also always end up buying some food.
6: Yeah.
7: I swear they target men at Menards.
6: They kind of do.
7: The food there. Yeah. Really?
10: They also target dogs. I always buy, every time I go to the toward the back, and then I end up, oh, there's the food stuff. I grab a couple things that, wait a minute, oh, here's dog treats.
9: They have a nice pet section, too. Yeah.
10: We were talking about a certain word. I don't want to say what it was, but I'm going to say what it was. I was disturbed at the use of the word intel in the excellent TV serial called Manhunt about the search for John Wilkes Booth.
6: Mm-hmm.
10: Really well done.
6: But for that.
10: And I just thought that they would never have used that word in 1865. According to this, the word does not appear anywhere in the English language until much, much later. The first use of it is found in 1961.
7: Oh.
10: So,
9: you know, it's funny. If they just said intelligence, you probably wouldn't have questioned it. You know what I mean? If they just went with what the word is short for.
10: Yeah. This says it's historically implausible that someone would have used
6: it. It would be interesting to ask whoever's responsible for having that word in the show if that. Yeah, that was a mistake. You caught us.
10: But why wouldn't?
6: I mean, how
10: did they not notice?
8: That's a pretty big mistake.
6: Well, really?
8: Right? Yeah.
6: Okay.
8: I think Patton Oswalt is the actor, right?
10: Yes. And he's good. I mean, that's a terrific. Don't get me wrong. It's a great series. If you get a chance, it's
6: yeah. It didn't dim it at all in my mind.
10: But it's as we've talked about this before. It's as Josh would say. It's one of those moments where, like Josh was just saying, you saw the contemporary garbage can in a period piece. It's just.
9: Yeah, you go. Oh man, no one on set went. Hey.
10: I mean, if you'd seen Ben Hur, and someone was wearing eyeglasses, you'd go, "Wait a minute."
8: Well, as a matter of fact, there's a plane in Ben Hur in the background.
7: Oh, that really?
9: Yeah. There is.
8: Mm-hmm. That's one of the big mistakes.
7: Oh
6: yeah.
10: Well, it's a biplane, so it's plausible.
6: No, they were delivering the horses.
8: Right.
9: Oh, that's right.
7: The prop kids probably didn't even know that trash cans were different 20 years ago, Josh.
9: There's a chance.
7: They're young and
6: what are they called? Prop kids.
7: Prop kids.
6: Prop kids.
7: Prop kids.
10: One of the cool things, I think it's the bumper sticker right behind Chick appeared in the show Stranger Things, which was great because that just shows that the, whatever it is, the set designers, they wanted to have the exact right thing for that period. And that's a great detail.
7: Yeah.
10: And the, people paid so much attention to that show. The weekend after that particular episode appeared, we got all kinds of emails about it. Speaking of nice emails, this is, one of many. This is from Billy. He said, thanks for the weekend. I watched your interview with Dolly. I had not heard it before. Dolly was great, sweet, funny, and so real. I did not expect that. Well, thanks for listening. We had a lovely chat with Dolly Parton years ago. We do have an interesting story coming up about the possible renaming of an airport in honor of the great Dolly Parton.
6: I did not know Dolly Parton was a guest on Captain Kangaroo.
9: Oh, I didn't know.
6: One morning, I saw that. It came across my time.
7: Oh,
6: my feed. Yeah. Isn't that interesting?
9: Very nice.
10: Yeah. The first time I'd heard of Dolly Parton was an interview, I think it was in 1973, with Jerry Garcia from The Grateful Dead. And of all people, he mentioned how much he loved Dolly Parton.
9: Chick, you're resting your head on your microphone.
6: Memories aren't validated until someone from his amazing past can be quoted. Jerry Garcia and Lou Reed both said Dolly Parton was amazing.
10: Well, I don't expect you to be a Grateful Dead fan. I'm sure you were busy.
6: Oh, yeah. I like
10: worshiping
6: melodies in my songs and ends.
10: Jocks.
6: I like songs that end so we can play another song. is what I like.
10: The point being, one would assume that I think people had put Jerry Garcia into some kind of acid rock thing.
6: And when I go
10: they wouldn't
6: see,
10: have expected him to be as he's really into bluegrass, was into bluegrass.
6: I don't yell for the band. I yell, you just played that one. You know, stuff like that.
8: I say, are they tuning?
7: Yeah.
10: Oh. Can see this is going nowhere. You're welcome, by the way. Now let's Pat, we could get a song in here, don't you think?
8: Sure.
10: Nice early morning sing along.
6: He's ready.
7: What are we singing along to?
6: He's got that guitar
7: poised and ready to go.
8: I don't know where he's going here. I got a keyboard. I got a guitar.
10: Coming up, we have two more spills on highways.
7: Yeah,
8: oh, okay. I'm
7: sure
8: always
7: do.
8: Prepared for that.
10: We could probably get to one of those, but
9: roads be messy.
8: Ish.
10: Have we done the pumpkin spice lately?
8: You opened with it on Friday when I was not here.
10: Oh, that's right. Okay, so, yeah, I forgot about that.
7: Well, nobody remembers.
8: I check
7: that.
8: The dailies all the time.
10: Well, can you do the live version? And the reason I bring it up, did you see that?
8: Maybe
10: I want to say it's been. I think it's been 13 years that McDonald's has had pumpkin spice as part of their coffee repertoire, and they're dropping it.
6: Hmm. And what?
10: Yeah, they're going to. This is kind of cool.
6: They're letting Starbucks have that hill?
10: Well, Starbucks has already got pumpkin spice. It's out there. And, and again, it's supposed to be a fall feature. Check local temperature listings. But McDonald's, I believe they're going to have a new flavor based on kind of their pumpkin, not pumpkin, based on their apple pie thing.
7: Oh.
10: Which sounds pretty tasty.
9: All right.
10: But this is a tribute to pumpkin spice.
8: July's got a sunshine. Oh. April has the showers. January's got the snow, and May brings all the flowers. November's got the turkey. Oh, December's got cries. But October's got the pumpkin spice.

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I don't mind it in my tea. But I love it in hooch all, even though it's bad for me. 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

0: For you freaks on a plumpkin, try with a splash of pumpkin.
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0: you sleazy with the pumpkin spice.
2: A plumpkin.
0: Oh, the caves that the caves that got spelunking. Michael Jordan got the dunking. James Brown, he put the funk in. J-Lo's got the junk in, the trunk in. But October's got the pumpkin spice. Whoa! Clam right at the end.
3: Clam.
4: Pumpkin, pumpkin spice play. Did you know that there are pumpkin spice garbage bags?
5: Oh, yes, I do remember that.
3: I have
6: lavender,
3: vanilla, and rose or something.
6: Nice.
5: Well,
4: Yeah, they're officially, there are also adult wipes. Dude Wipes did the Dumpkin spice, you may recall.
5: Yes.
4: There's a pumpkin spice just about everything. There's pumpkin spice dog peanut butter.
5: One of my favorite signs of the last couple of years was a Jiffy Lube, and it said, now pumpkin spice.
4: That's great.
3: That's pretty good.
4: And your favorite deodorant, we were just talking about these guys, at Dr. Squatch.
6: Yeah, because they have the PBR soap.
5: Oh, I like their soap, yeah.
6: Yeah.
4: Yeah, yeah, they did a a pumpkin deodorant. Coming up, by the way, we have, it'll be the third PBR story in a row.
6: Yeah.
4: This time, really cool story in the world of crime and beer. We're going to come back to the O'Reilly Auto Parts Studios. 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
6: I think so.
14: Hey, welcome back to the O'Reilly Auto Parts Studios. Christy Lee's at the news desk.
6: Hello.
14: There's Pat Godwin.
15: Hey, Jake.
16: Update over here.
14: There's Josh Arnold.
17: Hi.
14: Ace Cosby.
18: Hello.
14: Hello. No, go ahead, Tom. I'll get out of your way.
16: Look, I got up at 1 o'clock this morning.
14: Yeah, we know.
16: I've got a puppy dog with diarrhea. It's been a nightmare.
14: Your problems are your own.
6: I'm going to start a fight.
14: Okay.
6: Why didn't she get up with the puppy and let you sleep knowing you had to get up?
17: With the ladies getting
16: involved. She was up late with the puppy. The whole point
6: we were
16: was
6: all up with the puppy.
16: We had shifts, if you will.
6: I see.
14: No,
16: I say shift.
17: Boy, my brain hurts.
6: So the puppy's been sick for a while.
16: Well, yeah, he got his shots on Friday, and that ever since then he's had an issue. Pat, your dog is older now, but I remember you'd come in here with the same thing.
17: Every 3 months or so there'd be a huge diarrhea incident.
16: This is why God makes them so adorable.
6: Yeah, so you don't.
16: Because otherwise, you'd find a dumpster. But he's a cute little guy. I've got to post a new picture of him, but he's got a little intestinal issue.
6: No.
16: In any event, I apologize if I interrupted. I did want to clarify.
14: Uh-huh.
16: You were just talking about pumpkin spice. And Pat's song was, I always loved that song, and it's about October belongs to pumpkin spice.
6: Uh-huh.
16: But now it's already August. And pumpkin spice is already at McDonald's. I mean, excuse me, at Starbucks. McDonald's is dropping pumpkin spice. I found the article here. McDonald's is dropping pumpkin spice and replacing it. This isn't a bad idea with their caramel apple pie flavored coffee.
19: Oh, good. Mm. Yeah, Starbucks usually introduces that in the fall as well.
16: Sounds pretty good.
19: That does sound good.
16: Salted caramel flavored whipped topping and crumbled apple pie pieces. I have got to try this.
19: See, McDonald's has good coffee.
16: As a latte. Good. Yeah, McDonald's has great coffee.
14: See, now people will tell you that cell phones are alien technology. You know, all that.
19: Sure.
14: I say these flavors that have come out of nowhere, your salted caramel, your chipotle, that's alien technology.
19: Oh, interesting.
14: I think that's very commonplace on Uranus, where they have.
16: Oh, those, I don't put it on Uranus. I, as a general rule, drink it.
14: I did.
16: But I'm a big fan.
14: Did that just for you.
16: Hey, we got space news coming up.
19: Space news.
16: Did you see the launch?
6: Yeah. Kennedy Space Center, they put up Roman, the satellite.
14: I always like a night launch.
16: It's a gigantic
6: telescope.
16: Gigantic telescope is going up.
6: They're a million miles.
16: They say, this is might interest you, Josh, they say that they expect to find, 100,000 new planets?
19: I read about this. I don't like it. You're mucking with things we shouldn't muck with, but
14: just when it happens, when we're invaded, when they find out, hey, there's somebody down there, you brought it on yourselves. Go watch Mars Attacks again.
6: Yeah. Exactly.
16: When the telescope is named after a woman that was a vital part of the space program, is that correct?
19: That can't be right.
6: Yes. Yeah, she was the first astronomer, NASA's first astronomer, lady, first woman astronomer.
14: Sure.
6: Yes.
19: Yeah, that's cute. That's cute.
6: Yeah. Nancy Grace Roman.
16: There you go.
6: Yes, Grace. That's
16: because when
6: name.
16: I first said Nancy Grace, wasn't that the name of a TV?
6: It still is the name of a TV person.
14: She talks like that.
19: Well, she goes by Roman. It's Nancy Grace Roman. If she just went by Nancy Grace, people would go, aren't you the
6: lady on TV?
14: No, damn it.
20: No. Now let me look at the stars and pretend to be one of the boys.
6: Oh, my gosh.
16: The Nancy Grace telescope is...
14: yes, I'm weaker, but so what?
6: Roman telescope.
16: How long is it going to take?
6: It's going to take 3 months before it gets to where it's supposed to go. And I do know that because I just did the story on our 24/7.
19: We are going to...
14: It's still not too late to cancel.
19: We're going
14: to
19: mess something up.
14: Yep.
16: You think so?
17: We don't want to meet them if they're out there.
14: No.
19: They're already aware of us. But they don't want us aware of them.
14: They can control us with their minds. Doesn't that terrify anyone else but me? What's wrong with you people?
16: This is kind of interesting that the telescope is supposed to be sitting in a place... it's a large halo orbit around L2 that is called Lagrange.
17: Gonna get me in trouble?
16: Any excuse.
14: Remember, ZZ Top has a great live show. Go check him out.
19: How dare you. Well, that is what you said.
6: There's just one guy left.
19: We lost two of the three.
14: But, two out of three.
19: When you get a chance to see him live, Joe. I mean, it was just like that.
16: Here, wait a minute. Could we get some lone man stand guitar in there?
14: Here we go.
16: Doesn't get any better than that. Okay, sorry. I guess you pussies, it's too early to rock.
19: No, you were early.
17: You were way early.
16: Sorry.
17: You like that intro to be added.
16: I mentioned I've had no sleep.
19: Never too early for
14: LaGrange. I didn't think you'd be an early guy, but apparently you are.
16: Again, I'm a little bit exhausted. Let's.
19: I'm currently doing. I have to fast. I'm doing a blood draw at 10 a.m. this morning, and you know, it's no big deal. Whatever, but. Shouldn't they check my blood? I'm a food-consuming human being.
6: Right.
19: Shouldn't they?
16: To say the least.
19: Shouldn't they just check my blood?
16: Yeah.
19: Why do I have to starve?
14: Now, he's asking a viable question.
19: I'm just ignoring it.
6: Yeah. I understand what you're saying.
19: Right.
6: It should be
19: check
6: based.
19: Check my blood under normal circumstances.
6: Right. Not under a fasting situation.
19: Right.
14: Exactly.
19: Yeah.
6: Can you have water? You can have water, right?
19: I can only have water. Yeah. So no caffeine this morning.
6: I highly recommend hot water. It's pretty good.
19: Yes, I'm sure.
16: Because the last time I did one of these, I walked in and I said, well, I've been in the air all morning long. No water, no coffee, no nothing. Just, oh, you can have water and coffee. You just can't have any food.
19: Okay,
16: what?
19: Yeah. Well, no.
14: I'm not buying you can't that have the
19: cream. Unlike you, I pay attention to what my physicians
16: call. Well, that's stupid. It's the don't you have sugar. Google?
6: Well, if you drink coffee black.
19: No, and honestly, some tests are different than others.
16: Yeah, I know.
19: And this one, they want me to stay just water.
14: How often do you tell your doctor, I was looking this up online, and then you
16: proceed
14: to tell him what's wrong with
16: you? No. In fact, a friend of ours just had open heart surgery. Did I tell this story already? And he walked in, and his doctor had a thing. My medical degree from whatever university knows more than your three attempts at Googling what's wrong with you. Yeah, you got to be. That's the doctor's worst enemy.
19: That's what I love. A doctor with just a total smartass right off the bat.
17: Hanging their baby posters.
16: He saved his life. Okay, good.
14: Your messiah complex really on display.
19: Yeah, boy,
14: Doc.
19: You are. Yep, yeah. These delusions of grandeur sure are.
14: Thanks a lot, pal.
16: Okay, fine.
14: I'm scared to death, but I appreciate it.
16: Did you have another letter over there?
14: Jackass. No.
16: Oh, okay.
14: Don't. I'm all out.
16: All right.
14: What do you think of that?
16: Okay, well, then it's time to hit the sports page, I'm thinking.
14: Let's hit it. Novak Djokovic had a physical and internal ailments. He cramped up. There is video of him vomiting courtside, but I thought it's so graphic that I decided not to show.
6: Thank you.
19: Well, thank you.
6: I appreciate
19: torrential,
6: that.
19: Torrential, would you say?
14: Yes. It's amazing. And like a yellow-orange.
16: All right. Okay.
6: Did he have a salad? Is that the problem? Has he got the virus?
14: Blueberries? We don't know.
6: Oh.
14: But he did not win. He out of the U.S. Open the first time. He had a first round out in a tennis tournament since 2006's Australian Open. Aaron, or as Tom would call him, Aaron Donald, has returned to Los Angeles Rams, ending his retirement after 2.5 years. This has long been rumored, and the Rams announced his decision following several weeks of discussion, preparation, and contemplation for the start.
19: I can't get over what a prick that doctor Tom mentioned is.
14: Oh, yeah, I understand. I totally understand.
19: That's the same guy, I promise you, who... hey, Doc, before you rush out of here, I have two more questions. And then he looks at you like you're just a complete a-hole.
14: Right. Right. Absolutely. Yeah, what's your deal?
19: Sorry to bother you, you rich, God-complexed lunatic.
17: Sorry, I read up about my illness.
19: Yeah.
16: I apologize.
14: I'm concerned.
19: Yeah, there's something wrong with my body, and you're going to judge me for asking you a question about it?
14: How dare you?
16: I'm sorry,
19: But I like your cute little bumper sticker.
16: Who's coming back to the NFL again?
14: Aaron Donald.
16: Oh, okay.
14: Made an announcement yesterday.
16: I bet he was spending more time with his family. He probably got sick of him. You know something? I'll risk CTE to get away from these people.
14: Scotty Scheffler is the FedEx Cup champion for the second time. His victory Sunday in the Tour Championship
19: You know, that kid's got something, doesn't he?
6: Yeah, he does. He's not too bad, isn't he?
14: He moves past Tiger Woods atop the PGA Tour career earnings list. He began the final round 3 shots behind Victor Hovland, which was a villain on Mission Impossible, who looked just like Martin Landau. Victor Hovland. He caught Hovland in 4 holes, took the lead first time on the 13th, and the Norwegian Hovland couldn't catch the number one player in the world. So there you go. Alex Palou won his record-tying 4th consecutive IndyCar season championship, 10th place finish Sunday night, resumption of a rain-delayed race at the Milwaukee Mile.
16: But the big story...
14: Yes, go ahead.
6: Your neighbor, Pato Award, won.
16: And my neighbor won.
6: 2 races in a row that day.
19: Holy cow.
16: Won a doubleheader.
6: Yeah, he did.
14: There you go.
6: First time since 1981 that somebody won a doubleheader. Do you know who did it in 1981 in Atlanta?
14: Oh, A.J. Foyt.
19: Did they even take a break during the race?
6: Yeah.
14: No?
6: Yeah, they did.
14: You get out of that car and ride in another car.
16: That's cool.
6: Mm-hmm.
16: He's a handsome man, isn't he, Christy?
6: Oh, so cute.
16: Yeah. Now,
14: how cute do you think he is?
6: Very cute.
14: Hmm. Yeah. Would you tell him? You tell him he's cute?
6: Would I tell him? Sure, I'd tell him.
14: Would you tell Andy, your husband?
6: Andy knows that I think he's cute.
19: Oh boy!
14: Boy, that's.
15: I prefer you didn't.
14: If you can't hear the bells, Fernando, on that one, I don't know
16: what's coming up. Yeah, what's like, coming up in sports?
14: Little League World Series. I hope you had Curacao and WNBA last night and. Federales are getting involved with a gentleman masquerading as someone else.
16: Hmm.
14: Stole someone's identity.
16: Oh, that's a good story.
14: Is it?
16: That is a good story.
14: Mm-hmm.
16: Do you think you made a good choice? Did you choose the right team if you're going to?
14: We'll talk about
16: it. Okay, okay. I'm very excited. And we have PBR in the news for the 3rd time in a row.
14: Yeah, what the hell?
16: And also something new in the world of dating that essentially involves not bathing. We'll find out why that's attractive. From the O'Reilly Auto Parts Studios, this is the Bob and Tom Show.
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14: Sports Studios, Christy Lee at the old news desk.
6: Yeah, here I am.
14: There's Pat Godwin.
17: Hey, Chip.
14: Hey, Pat. There's hey. Josh Arnold.
19: Hi.
14: Ace Cosby.
19: Hello.
14: Tom, are you watching this brand new documentary on HBO? It's called Monsters of God.
16: No.
14: It's about the seamy underbelly of the world of reptiles.
19: Oh, I saw an ad for that.
14: Oh,
6: I got to watch that.
14: Gosh, and the last episode is Thursday night.
19: Weren't they also drug dealers or something?
14: Yeah, well, it morphed into that. Yeah, and arms dealers. And
19: yeah.
14: But it's they Komodo dragons and alligators and snakes and...
16: What it's about...
14: Iguanas.
6: It's about the illegal reptile trade.
14: Right, and the smuggling. There's a guy who
6: takes... But there's not a lot of women in that show.
14: He takes a baby anaconda and puts it in a nylon, a pair of hose,
6: right?
14: And stuffs it down his pants to smuggle it into the United States.
16: Wow.
14: It's just fascinating. I couldn't stop watching it.
6: I think as Jeff Oskey called it, the new Tiger King, right?
14: Oh, it's, I don't know how much I remember of Tiger King, but this is so much better. Oh, it's
17: really
14: unbelievable.
16: We have one of those weird stories today about critters. Of being smuggled.
19: It always seems to be reptiles or birds.
14: Yeah.
16: In this case, it's insects.
19: Wow. It's not those Madagascar hissing cockroaches.
16: Yes.
19: No.
6: I don't have that.
14: But it's big money, Tom.
16: Yeah, the hissing cockroach. It was in Australia. I'll have to dig the story out.
19: This will creep me out.
16: Yeah, they're very valuable and very illegal. I'll dig the story up and get it to you in a second.
14: I just thought the cockroaches are trying to get your attention.
19: Okay. I like it. Hey, down here.
14: Don't step on me. Curacao won their second Little League World Series title over the weekend in South Williamsport, Pennsylvania. They beat Nevada 11-2. So enjoy your championship, Curacao.
19: Yeah.
14: How dare you.
16: Is that the name of a drink?
17: It's close. There's like liqueur.
6: Yeah.
17: Right?
6: Blue Curacao?
17: Yeah.
6: Is that what it's called?
14: It reminds me
6: of
17: a fancy margarita.
14: Curacao? Triple sec. I don't know why.
6: Yeah. Turns things blue.
19: There's a triple sal cow.
14: That's in gymnastics.
19: That's right. Right?
14: Yeah.
6: Triple sal cow?
19: So we got Curacao?
6: I think that's in ice skating, isn't it?
14: Is it?
19: I'm just being silly, guys.
16: There's a newscaster named that.
14: Triple Sal-Cow?
16: No, Duhuali Sai-Cow-Tow.
14: What?
19: Curacao. Is that an NPR?
16: Yeah.
6: Mm. Yeah, he's correct.
14: WNBA winners last night, Atlanta.
16: Oh, by the way, I found the article.
14: Curacao. Los Angeles, yes. Golden State, Dallas.
16: Slow down.
19: shut up.
16: Australian, here's the headline.
14: Yeah, shut up would sound rude. Slow down.
16: Australian cockroach kingpin caught with 100,000 illegal insects in record bug bust.
19: Ugh.
16: Is the Associated Press headline. More than 100,000 live cockroaches from the so-called Cockroach King were seized in this record bust. The haul of Madagascar hissing cockroaches and Dubia cockroaches worth over $150,000 was seized this spring from a commercial breeder.
19: Sick.
16: Breeding cockroaches.
6: Is that illegal?
16: Yeah.
6: Why is it illegal?
16: It just says both species illegal to import into Australia.
6: Oh, into
19: Landlords
6: Australia.
19: Landlords of New York apartments have been doing this for decades.
16: They can't be kept, bred, or sold no matter how they
14: were. Well, the thing that upset me is they've imposed a 10-day waiting period to get a cockroach. That's the thing that I...
16: A Madagascar hissing cockroach.
14: Founding father.
19: That's the Jiminy Brady law.
16: Three inches in length. Yikes.
6: Yeah, they're the ones you can wear as a brooch. They just sit on you.
19: Yeah, some people do that.
14: You have a string super glued to their belly or something.
6: Yeah. Well, they
19: there's an exhibit at the St. Louis Zoo that has a huge aquarium of those, and then it has a phone attached to it. When you pick up the phone, you can just hear them hissing in there.
14: Monsters of God.
19: Gives me the creeps.
14: They start talking about zoos all across the country who turned a blind eye to these guys who were selling them illegal reptiles.
19: Oh, boy.
14: But they wanted them. They wanted a Komodo.
19: I want that snake.
14: You get
19: that snake no matter what.
14: That's right. I don't care if it is illegal.
16: Okay. I'm sorry. Back to your sporting news.
14: Federal authorities say a man posed as a San Francisco 49ers player to scam women out of more than $1 million.
19: No kidding.
14: Prosecutors say 35-year-old Dejon Love met women on dating apps claiming he played for the Niners.
19: Now send me money.
14: He posted photos wearing official team gear and posing with luxury cars. Love then convinced the women to put money into phony investments, promising huge returns
19: and
14: a future together.
19: Right to prison.
14: Now, what's the difference between this and if a woman says, oh, yes, I love you? What's the difference? Nothing, I say. Then you just leave me standing there with my shoe in my hand. Huh?
16: So but wouldn't this be really easy to check on?
14: Yes.
16: I mean, anybody can get an NFL jersey.
6: Right?
14: Well, yeah, it would look real enough.
16: And with AI. And with AI.
14: 18-year-old Taylor Jamie Chan allegedly created fictitious investment opportunities to defraud 26 victims in California, Idaho, Washington, and Oregon.
19: Oh, so what we got here is a case of he's the brains, the other guy's the body.
14: Both of them were arrested in Boise, Idaho. The FBI believes there may be even more victims out there. Man. Who haven't come forward yet.
16: So this 18-year-old guy must be a pretty bright guy. Come up with all that stuff, allegedly.
19: Mm-hmm.
16: I mean, I gather that he was behind the scenes.
19: Well, you don't have to gather. That's what we were just told.
14: Yeah. Well, that's what the story says.
16: I wonder what the pitch was. Was he also sleeping with these women, do you think?
19: No, Tom, it didn't sound like he knew them.
14: Tom,
19: he
14: it ever says, met them. It says what the pitch was. He met them on dating apps, claiming he played for the 49ers.
19: And then he said, hey, I've got this investment opportunity. You can trust me. It's going to be pay out big.
14: That's right.
6: Women will believe anything sometimes.
19: Well, this guy went above and beyond to lie to them. So
6: I know.
19: It's,
6: not, it's so sad. I mean, that there are a lot of people who are lonely and rely on these people to be real.
14: Yes.
6: Throw him in prison.
19: Yeah, that's why he needs maximum punishment.
6: Yeah.
14: What do you mean you don't know Angelian? What are you trying to tell me?
6: Oh.
14: Yeah. I got my heart broken by a second string stand-in for a beautiful Angelian.
17: Oh, what a gorgeous woman.
16: So this was all done on apps without any physical contact?
6: Yes. Oh, wow. That's how it works.
16: I would assume they were at least getting the bone.
19: No, they didn't even get that.
16: What a ripoff.
6: You never usually meet the people. They just steal your money.
19: That is a ripoff.
17: Break your heart.
14: You know, though, you can't forget, she sure liked the bone. You know that.
19: If you take anything away from the story.
14: Right. She liked the bone.
19: Right.
14: Give me the bone, she would say. I'd think she was forward if she said something like that.
6: Really?
14: Don't you think?
6: You don't think it's sexy if a woman says, I want your bone?
14: No. I don't.
17: Not bone.
6: What about you, Pat?
17: I don't like the bone.
6: You don't like the bone?
17: Mm-mm.
6: Okay.
17: It's a weird word.
19: Give me that bone.
16: Maybe especially in print.
6: Give me that bone.
19: Yes.
16: Maybe
19: they don't make little Valentine's Day mints with that on it.
14: Yeah. I heart your bone.
16: Yeah, really. They probably make them, but they're really tasteless, and you don't want to do that. Well, it's rough being a 49er fan this week.
14: Oh, yeah.
16: Last week you had... last week you had, Mr. York getting busted with a... prostitute?
14: Have you managed to see the body cam video yet? It's tough to watch. He's like...
16: It's sad?
14: It's so sad.
6: Aww.
14: What are you doing out here? Just driving around.
19: Oh, boy.
14: Is that right?
16: Oh, God. All right.
14: Hundreds of people gathered at a Chicago restaurant to try and break the world record for the most tried. That's why you don't hear the music.
16: All right.
14: Tried to break the world record for the most people simultaneously taking shots of Malort.
19: Oh, I see.
14: Malort hosted the event at Recess to help raise funds for a charity organization which provides meals and groceries to those in need. Organizers told NBC Chicago that all 500 tickets that were released to the public sold out. Those participating in the event received a mini bottle of the Malort liqueur in advance and took a shot together at 7:30 p.m. on Sunday, August 30th. Correct me if I'm wrong, but that was yesterday. While the record-breaking moment was live-streamed on social media, an official count, though, is yet to be released.
19: Oh, so maybe they did.
14: Maybe.
19: We'll find out.
16: But I read this description. It says, Malort is often compared to burnt rubber in taste or lawn clippings.
6: Who's eaten lawn clippings?
19: What do you do with yours?
6: I don't know. I don't know. I don't mow the lawn.
14: Maybe people eating lawn clippings know something.
16: We had this from a listener last time we were talking about Malort Fest.
6: Mm-hmm.
16: This guy said, my wife tried a shot. You'd swear she just ate a full diaper.
6: Ew.
16: She yelled, it tastes like my perm. Okay. So have you ever tasted it, Christy?
6: No, I'm not a...
16: We have a bottle of that stuff here.
19: Oh, we do? Why haven't we tasted it yet?
17: Of Malort?
14: I don't want to.
6: I don't want to either, but...
19: Oh, you don't want to try it at all? You're not curious?
14: Sounds like
6: I might take a sip of it,
16: but
6: I'm not going to do a shot.
16: Well, Josh, you can't today because you've got that blood test.
6: Yeah,
19: right,
6: I'll wait till tomorrow.
14: And of course, Mr. Arnold, you haven't had any... I don't even have to ask you. You haven't had any Malort today.
19: Of course I haven't, Doc. Now show me your boobs.
14: Yeah. What's the proof on that? What's the ABV? What's the...
6: Malort.
14: Yeah.
17: Did you ever taste grappa? that comes from wine?
19: I've heard that's an acquired taste.
17: Ooh, that's a rough one.
6: 35% APV, 70 proof.
17: 70.
16: Mm-hmm. Hmm. Yeah, this wine director says it tastes like gasoline.
19: Wow.
16: Or warm urine.
20: Well, which is it?
19: Those are very distinct. Oh, I've only had gasoline.
14: And you like the smell of gasoline. You're one of those.
19: I do.
14: Yeah.
16: Okay, this guy is a sommelier, Philippe André. He said, you could use it to start a car or embalm someone if you needed to. It sounds just ghastly. But it's just sort of one of those, what is it? To get you into the club, you have to do this.
19: Yeah, it sounds like a rite of passage.
17: It's a Chicago thing, right, Christy?
14: Yeah.
17: Your daughter's still
6: I don't know if they've done it yet, but this is interesting. The makers originally sold it in the Chicago area as a health tonic and digestive aid during Prohibition because its harsh taste convinced authorities nobody would drink it just to get drunk.
19: Huh.
16: Yeah, this says this is consumed as a dare or a rite of passage.
6: Yeah.

0: World record for greatest height achieved launched from an airbag.
1: One of those water ones?
0: Yeah, and I don't know where this came from, but according to this story, it's called blobbing. B-L-O-B-B-I-N-G.
1: Oh, okay. So blobbing. You jump on the big blobby airbag and then...
2: You ever done that? Those water parks?
1: No.
2: Oh, my gosh, they're fun.
1: Yeah, it seems like it. You got to do it?
2: I have done that, yeah. Yes.
0: I've seen this one person jumping on the blob and then another person on one end and they shoot them up into the air.
3: You've got up in the air, Christy?
2: Yeah, there's a water park thing like this in the Charleston area, and I went with my nieces and nephews one time. And it is a lot of fun. Yeah.
4: Do we have the video?
0: This blobbing involves three jumpers.
1: Okay.
0: They jump at the same time from a height of about 46 feet onto a massive airbag called a blob. It then launches the person on the blob with an incredible amount of force.
1: All right.
0: Luke Siegenthaler and Leonard Florchak and Tristan Kuhn jumped together to launch Robin Steiner.
2: What?
1: It's pronounced Kuhn.
2: Ooh, you scared me.
3: Holy moly. Oh,
0: Tristan Kuhn. Oh, my God. They launched Robin Steiner in the air 92.58 feet. She described the feeling.
2: How far?
3: Wait.
0: 92.58 feet.
3: Can you imagine if one of us did that?
1: You got to know how to land.
4: Whoa. They're jumping off this tower. Here we go. Here's the video.
2: Okay.
4: The guys jump and the guy launches.
1: That looks AI almost. Wow. Looks to be wearing a helmet, which would be a good move. Oh, a GoPro helmet. You guys can see it sticking out.
0: Feet first on this.
1: Oh yeah. Wow. He stuck the landing. So. Otherwise, that's broken ribs, broken
4: neck.
3: You name it.
4: That is great. But the name blobbing doesn't really do it justice.
1: Well, you jump on that blob thing.
4: Yeah, I know, but it just doesn't. A blob kind of sounds like something inert. Nothing. No, I'm just saying.
0: So blobbing's a bad name.
3: You didn't run it by me.
4: Maybe you'd call it a sex move. Let's blobber. That's where she can't breathe.
1: Not that big of a hat.
0: Let's leave on a happy note.
2: All right.
0: Saturday night, Memphis played UNLV at Allegiant Stadium in Las Vegas. Mm-hmm. UNLV losing 27-21. I tell you that to tell you this, the one, the only Elvis Presley led UNLV's football team out onto the field. There you can see Elvis right there.
3: I knew it.
0: There he goes. There he goes.
1: You can't go anywhere in Vegas without
3: that. It's good for 100 and whatever.
0: But they lost, so I don't know if he's going to do it anymore or not, but I say they give him one more chance, you know?
1: Yeah.
4: Elvis in the big white bell bottoms.
0: That's right, the red star.
4: Oh, man, I'm waving at my fan.
2: But that Elvis was able to run.
1: Have you ever dressed as Elvis, though? Very good, Christy.
4: He wasn't the blob.
2: Right.
1: Have you guys ever dressed up as Elvis?
2: I have not.
3: Tom, didn't you at one of our comedy shows?
0: You like the spangled
3: Spangled jumpsuit.
4: Yeah, but I didn't have the official, because Elvis had the big high collar, the sideburns, the glasses with the holes.
2: I ran into that lady the other day that made your little spangly outfits.
4: Oh, nice.
2: Mm-hmm. She said to say hi.
4: Well, very good. Coming up in the world of news, what have you got over there?
0: Yeah.
2: We have Dolly Parton in the news and Pope Leo in the news. We have a lot of spills. People can't seem to keep their stuff on their trucks. That's all I know.
4: The Pope story, quite unusual.
2: Yes, very unusual.
4: In a place you would not ordinarily expect
0: and
4: to see.
0: And by the way, I'm being told, Jess, that's right, Hooker the Cooker's on her way in with Malort. Oh,
1: okay. But we may try it another morning.
2: Yeah, we can't try it today because Josh can't drink it today.
3: I know.
2: Aww.
1: Blood test. Oh, man, I should just get ripped and
3: show up loaded in a cab.
1: Have them
3: fall out of an Uber.
1: My blood will look like Tabasco. Yeah. It's runny. And
0: and insist you don't talk, just bark.
4: Yeah. Also, coming up, we have I know you're a big fan of DoorDash.
2: Mm-hmm.
4: We have something unusual that happened in the world of getting your DoorDash at your home. We'll find out about that from the O'Reilly Auto Parts Studios. 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
3: Hello.
2: There's Pat Godwin.
4: Hey, Chick.
2: Hey, Pat. I mean, hey, Pat.
4: Hey, Chick.
2: There's Josh Arnold.
5: Hello.
2: Ace Cosby.
6: Hello.
2: Hello. And hello, Tom.
7: Hello, Chick McGee. I thought we would examine a little bit of history. We were talking about some historical films earlier in the show.
2: This is Saturday, Sunday?
7: Yeah, this is a new feature, The Weekend in History. And Pat, this first one's for you, because you grew up in where?
4: Northeastern Pennsylvania, Dallas, Pennsylvania, to be specific.
7: In 1682, this man left England and set sail to the New World.
4: Can I guess it ahead of time?
7: Yeah.
4: William Penn.
7: Uh-huh. And what are the odds he ended up in Pennsylvania?
3: Yeah.
4: What a coincidence.
2: Don't they have the statue of William Penn?
4: It appears to be his groin sticking out.
2: Yeah, and if you look at it from a certain angle, it looks like his penis.
3: His bone?
2: He's holding his penis.
4: Bone.
2: And, when it rains, it really turns into something.
3: Oh.
4: Yes.
2: Yeah.
7: Is that true?
4: Oh, yeah.
7: Where, is it in Philly?
4: Yeah.
2: It's downtown.
4: Right downtown.
2: Some
4: center of Philly.
2: Big time high rise.
7: Is it near the Rocky statue?
4: Oh, no. That's by the Art Museum.
7: Okay, sir.
2: They're the Rocky Steps.
7: Let's see now. 1967, Thurgood Marshall becomes the first African American to be confirmed as a Supreme Court justice,
2: and
7: he's got that that famous song.
3: What song?
7: One bourbon, one scotch, one beer.
5: That's George Thurgood. Yeah.
7: Oh,
5: yeah.
7: Sorry.
5: I can understand.
2: I was going to say, and he's still to this day the only person first name of Thurgood.
4: Mm.
2: You don't hear Thurgood.
3: No, you don't.
5: You don't
2: at all.
4: Yeah,
2: you think his wife called him Goody?
5: I hope.
2: Can I have some Goody tonight? I don't know why. She seems Southern.
7: So,
2: I don't know.
7: So his wife apparently walked off the set.
3: Gone with the Wind?
7: Gone with the Wind. Thank you, Christy. That's better.
2: I'm going to have to arrest you, baby. That's right.
7: Okay.
2: I'm the Goody Marshal.
7: On August 30th of 2015, Kanye West announced he was going to run for president. I guess that didn't happen. Now, this is another one involving Pat Godwin.
4: Beatles or booze?
7: Nope. In 1797, happy birthday, Mary Shelley.
3: Oh, yeah.
4: Oh, one of my relatives.
3: Yep.
2: Oh, this one.
7: I didn't know this. She wrote Frankenstein when she was 18.
4: Yep.
7: As part of a competition by Lord Byron to write a ghost story. And this is a somewhat disputed true fact, if you will. She is alleged to have lost her virginity on her mother's gravestone.
5: Wow.
4: We were a wild bunch.
3: Boy, she did not like her mother, did she?
2: Was it just a standard gravestone? Did it have a phallic, something phallic on the top of it?
3: It had to be flat.
7: No. She didn't lose her virginity to the gravestone. She was with...
3: On top of the gravestone.
2: Shelley. Oh.
5: What do you want on your tombstone? Me?
7: This is... there are some... scholars that dispute this, but many think it's true.
5: Interesting.
7: Well, yeah, what an odd thing. Happy birthday, Ted Williams, baseball great, a great pilot, brave American.
3: See the guy whose head's somewhere frozen?
7: Yeah, he was...
2: frozen anymore.
7: Well, they froze him, and then at one point they removed his head.
4: Didn't the power go off?
2: It had to thaw, yeah.
7: No, he's
2: his head went mushy.
7: He's like a Ted sickle.
3: Oh,
7: I don't know if I don't know what they ended up doing to him because one of his sons had that done. Then that son actually died as well. So it's
3: you don't hear much about cryogenics anymore, do you?
7: I just hope they have a generator.
3: Yeah.
7: Yikes! It'd be like if you were cryogenically frozen in like in one of these places where they lose their power for a week. Happy birthday, Ernie Ball. Pat, another one for you.
4: Guitar string, you got guy.
7: Did he invent the guitar string?
4: I don't think so. Well, that's a really good brand.
2: Yeah. Yeah, Tom. He invented the guitar string.
3: I think that's been around for a while.
2: Before
4: cat gut for a while.
2: They just walk around with a guitar. And they thought, boy.
4: You know what this could use?
2: This is no sound right now, but one of these days.
7: I just use this to paddle the boys.
2: I'm gonna get some music out of this.
7: Happy birthday, friend of the show, Lewis Black. Happy birthday, Lewis. We'll move on to the 29th of August. This is hard to believe. Chop suey was invented in 1896 in New York City.
5: Wake up, grab a brush and put a little makeup. That's the chop suey by System of a Down.
7: Oh, I like that. Okay. in 1958, Pat, here you go. George Harrison joined the Quarrymen. You know why they were called the Quarrymen?
4: I do not.
7: That was where John Lennon went to school, the Quarry Bank High School.
4: Oh.
7: And they, of course, became the Beatles. Oh. Now, this is really odd. In 2012, the venom of the banana spider found to be effective in relieving erectile dysfunction.
3: Hmm.
2: Well, you mean it would give you a boner?
7: Well, that would be the most obvious, yeah.
2: Hmm.
7: How on earth did they discover that?
2: But isn't it because banana spiders are so incredibly sexy?
5: Right. It has nothing to do with the venom so much as how they move their legs.
2: That's exactly right. Look at this thing. Oh,
7: I mean,
2: how many
7: volunteers did they have to come in and... Okay.
2: Yeah. Okay.
4: Good. All right, let's try snapping turtle.
7: All right.
5: I think it was one of those things, guys were getting bitten, and then they... Hey, by the way.
3: Whoa, you know, what's that?
5: What's up with this?
2: Yeah. I didn't change anything except I got bitten. Oh, they might have thought they were Spider-Man.
7: Well, I'm certainly glad that the pharmaceutical companies were able to develop something a little more practical than having a jar full of spiders. And, hey, honey, you ready tonight?
5: Yeah.
7: I'll go get the banana spider out.
2: Well, who's to
3: what
2: say?
3: What if the banana spider didn't want to bite that day?
5: They are sexy.
3: Yeah.
2: Who's to say that
5: those eight
2: they
5: legs
2: still
5: go
2: don't,
5: all the way
2: don't, your pheno on one end and you're on the other. They might use banana spider venom now. We just don't know it.
5: In a way, who knows?
2: Yeah.
7: Happy birthday going out to Ingrid Bergman, born in 1915. Casablanca. The great saxophonist Charlie Parker. Happy birthday. John McCain.
2: Oh, yeah.
7: Not to be confused, by the way, with John McClane.
3: Who's John McClane?
5: Die Hard.
7: Die Hard.
2: Boy,
4: don't confuse us.
2: Ask just like a girl. Who's John McClane?
3: What do you mean? That's a valid question.
2: No, it's Bruce Willis in Die Hard.
3: I know Bruce Willis is, but I didn't know his character's name in Die Hard.
7: Well, that's because you're a lady.
5: No, sit there quietly with your hands folded.
7: It's time for us to move forward here, Christy. Tell me what's coming up in the world of news.
3: Well, we have spiders in the news today, actually.
2: I don't like spiders and snakes.
3: These are teeny tiny spiders, jumping spiders. Yeah.
2: Sexually STD spiders? They have a spider that's also like, you know, syphilis spider or something.
3: What?
2: Gives you syphilis.
5: What? Yeah. He's just asking if they have a spider that gives you syphilis.
2: You don't know what it is.
3: I don't know. I can't answer that.
2: It could be a spider, right?
4: A slutty spider.
3: Yeah.
2: He bit me right
7: we'll
2: on
7: take
2: the
7: a break.
3: And
7: yeah,
3: a new word called telesexuality will come back.
5: You haven't read Charlotte's Bed? It's a very... sexual take on the E.B. White classic.
2: And I've got gonorrhea because of that spider.
7: Okay, that's very good. We're going to return to the O'Reilly Auto Parts Studios. 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
2: Hey, welcome back to the Bob and Tom Show in the O'Reilly Auto Parts Studios. Christy Lee at the news desk.
3: Hi.
2: Hi there. Ho there. There's the one, the only Pat Godwin.
4: Hello.
2: Hello. There's Josh Arnold.
5: Hello.
2: Ace Cosby.
5: Hey, Jim.
2: Hey, man. Hello, Tom. How are you, buddy?
7: Josh, you were right again. Very good. We were talking about this odd news item that...
2: How did you find out he was right?
7: The banana spider. I did a little homework.
2: Mm.
7: The banana spider venom can actually help with erectile dysfunction. And it's because the venom contains a peptide. Those peptides are very popular these days. PNTX2-6. And it goes on to explain the science of it. But they found out because men would get they'd get bitten by this particular spider. And they would get, is it pronounced priapism?
5: Mm-hmm. Yeah.
7: This says the venom can cause prolonged erections.
5: Man.
7: And that led scientists to check it. So I was wrong speculating that Pat and I were thinking they just bring in a series of animals, have them bite you and see which one.
3: Worked.
7: Caused that.
3: Yeah.
7: How funny is that? How weird. So the serious deadly spider, though, by the way,
3: the banana spider.
7: Some of the banana spider covers a number of different spiders, but I guess synthetic derivatives of that are used in actual ED medication.
5: Hmm.
7: So there you go.
5: Huh.
7: Now
5: how about that?
7: Let's move back to the news desk.
3: Jumping spiders are in the news today.
2: Oh,
3: yeah, they've become one of social media's tiniest animal celebrities. Owners, tiniest. That's what I meant to say. Tiniest.
5: Oh.
3: Teeny tiny.
5: Yeah.
3: Jumping spiders.
5: I didn't know if it was a new internet term I was unfamiliar
3: tiniest.
5: With.
3: Yeah, well.
5: That happens daily.
3: Yeah. Owners are posting videos of their pet spiders doing surprisingly cute things. They curl up in tiny web hammocks, wave their front legs, explore miniature houses, and even watch tiny toy televisions while eating worms.
5: They do.
3: Yes. They curl up in the web hammocks, according to this story. The New York Times says the videos can be changing how people think about spiders because they're so cute in their little hammock and how creatures are now considered lovable. PETA calls the pet jumping spider craze a cruel social media fad.
5: Of course
3: however.
5: They do.
3: Yes.
5: Yeah. Gosh, shut down, PETA.
7: Is this a like Instagram thing? You?
3: Oh, yeah, TikTok.
7: Post your
3: sure.
2: Okay. Are spiders in danger that I don't know about? Or?
5: Yeah, I don't know.
7: I'm afraid if I saw one on the bathroom floor, I'd step on it on purpose.
3: You don't save your spiders?
2: Yeah,
3: take them outside?
2: Yeah, you're not supposed to kill a spider.
3: Don't
7: you take
3: spider.
7: Them outside?
3: Yes.
7: I thought that was ladybugs.
3: I do it all. Put them all outside where they belong. They don't belong in your bathroom.
2: Spiders are nature's pest control.
3: Yep.
5: That's how I feel about them.
3: Mm-hmm. Yep.
5: I'd much rather have a spider than a bunch of roaches and stuff.
2: Oh.
7: Oh, yeah. Oh, yeah, we do have.
2: Spider family can eat all week on one roach. It's true.
7: Okay. All right. Well, I'm not going to get any pet spiders.
2: That's what they get for spider things.
3: Oh, you say that now.
7: Yeah. If she,
3: Heart
7: if,
3: comes home and says, Daddy, I want a tarantula. Yeah, guess what you're
7: if she
3: getting.
7: Gets tired of the puppy, it'll be spiders, I guess.
3: Yeah.
7: All right. What else is happening?
3: Tennessee Governor Bill Lee and Nashville International Airport have announced their intent to rename the airport in honor of Dolly Parton.
5: Oh.
3: Governor Lee said he has already discussed the idea with representatives from Ms. Parton, who were touched by the idea and open to continuing the conversation. The change would make Dolly Parton the first woman whose name adorns one of America's 50th busiest airports.
5: Oh.
3: The authority at the Nashville airport are going to meet next month in September to discuss it. Apparently, they have to change a rule because the current rule says that you have to be dead for 2 years before you can have your name on the airport. So I'm sure that that will be voted on.
2: And
3: I bet it's expedited.
7: Do you know what the airport in New Orleans is named?
3: No.
5: Louis Armstrong?
7: Yeah. Yeah, there are a lot of them.
3: There's obviously. Bob Hope. There's
4: Burbank,
3: John Wayne.
4: Yeah, Bob Hope. Burbank.
7: And President Trump, didn't they just rename the one in the Florida coast? I believe they're going to name that Trump Airport.
3: Hmm. I have not heard that.
7: Oh. Yeah, north of Miami.
2: Does Louis Armstrong make announcements at
5: the
2: airport?
3: You mean
19: the white zone is for loading only.
20: Hello, Dolly. Welcome to the club.
7: There's certain people you don't
2: back off a little bit.
7: You don't name airports after. I mean, you got JFK Airport. You don't have JFK Jr.
3: No.
4: Well,
7: you don't have Buddy Holly Airport, do you?
3: No, you don't.
7: Although there are a couple airports named after people who died in plane crashes, I think.
3: Really?
2: Isn't there a Wiley Post?
7: Yes, airport? That's the one.
2: Yeah.
3: Wiley Post.
2: Yeah, he died with Will Rogers on board or something.
7: And
2: I think there's
7: a Will Rogers and a Wiley Post airport.
2: Yeah, I think you're right.
7: I'm serious. Yeah. Good call there, Chick. I think you're right. But yeah, that's cool naming
3: who
7: it
3: was
7: after
3: Will
7: Don.
3: Rogers?
5: American entertainer,
3: okay.
5: Humorist.
3: Like a Western guy?
5: Yeah.
4: Yeah, oh yeah.
3: All right.
7: His most famous line was something like, I'm not a member of a, what is it? I'll have to look. I don't know.
4: Never met a person I didn't like.
3: Was that's
4: that
3: him?
4: Yeah.
3: Oh.
7: Okay. Anyway, that's a cool idea.
3: Pope Leo XIV is being featured on Vanity Fair's 2026 Best Dressed List.
2: No kidding.
3: Yeah.
5: Well, this doesn't count. The guy, the Pope has dressers.
2: Yes.
5: You know what? It should be somebody who's
4: dressed.
3: And he has to wear the same clothes all the time, doesn't he?
2: He doesn't get a branch out.
7: Well,
2: he can't wear
7: they have a kind of an explanation.
2: Colorful scarf or anything?
3: Vanity Fair included the pontiff in its quote-unquote originals category, which recognizes what the magazine describes as its most outlandish and innovative dressers. The category also features director Spike Lee, singer Rosalia, and Icelandic singer-songwriter Björk. Vanity Fair's selection focused on Pope Leo's wry casualness and his ability to bring personality to the formal clothing associated with his role.
2: Didn't Björk wear a dead swan?
3: Yeah.
5: It wasn't a real swan, but yes.
2: Yeah.
3: Yeah. The magazine's most memorable look for Leo dates to before his papacy, when he was known as Father Bob. Vanity Fair pointed to a cream-colored cassock paired with Nike sneakers as an example of his distinctive style. So he's a sneakerhead. Vanity Fair also highlighted what it described as Leo's wry casualness as Pope, including his occasional appearances, of course, in his baseball.
5: Wry casualness is a phrase I'm going to use for my coffee.
7: And he's one of the few guys that can pull off wearing white after Labor Day. Right.
3: Yeah, that kind of, yeah. Mm-hmm.
2: Why is that thing and why is that a thing and why does it have such legs?
3: It's not a thing anymore, and I didn't want to ruin his joke, but yeah, you can wear white whenever you want.
5: Oh, there have got to be older women that still stand by it.
3: I'm sure, but they're trying to move past that.
2: Yeah. And she has four or five friends that they talk about it.
5: Yeah.
7: Did you see, was it just last week where at the White Sox they had the Pope hats?
3: Yes. Yeah.
7: That as part of a Pope hat night or something.
2: It was Pope night. Yeah.
7: Yeah, that was pretty funny. Now, Pat, I can't help but notice you're strumming.
4: Oh, wow.

0: Woo!
1: All right. Thank you, Leo. Certainly appreciate that. Now, coming up, Christy Lee, what you got over there?
2: Coming up, we have DoorDash in the news. We have police get called to an art gallery for an interesting thing. They find out, is there a person in there that needs rescued? And relationships, again, in the news. We're always talking about relationships,
3: well,
2: aren't we?
3: Well, at last, we can weigh in on a relationship.
2: Yeah.
1: This is a fascinating story. I didn't know that...
3: you didn't know anything about relationships. That's
2: to begin with, so I'm not surprised.
3: We're all in the dark.
1: I was going to finish my sentence. Uh-huh. I was going to say I had never heard the word telesexual.
4: Mm-hmm. Oh, I don't know that I've heard that.
1: A combination of like telegram or telephone and sexual, as Elton John would say.
5: Sexual.
1: Interesting. Some of the stuff going on out there in the world of contemporary culture. Also, to get back to the Pope real quick.
2: Yeah.
1: Doesn't he get some of the most famous Italian designers, don't
2: they? Yeah, Prada used to do the shoes for the Pope for many years.
1: Give him all that stuff?
2: Mm-hmm.
1: Okay.
2: Red ones. Remember the red ones? That
1: fancy red shoes?
2: I can't remember which Pope wore them all the time. But
3: not for me.
2: Not for you, Red?
3: Didn't care for them.
2: Don't like red shoes?
3: Mm-mm.
2: Hmm.
1: What I'd like to see is an article that talks about different religious head guys or ladies and the different garb that they wear. Because, I mean, some of it's similar, some of it's different. You could do just I've had a theory about religious headgear for years.
3: Nothing. Mm-hmm. Nothing good can come from this.
2: Nope.
1: I just think it's interesting that they all have headgear, even though they're indoors most of the time.
3: Yes, but you think it's interesting, like, pointing at the freak show is what you think.
4: He thinks it's interesting they all have headgear. Even though they're indoors most of the time.
3: Yeah.
5: That is interesting, isn't it, everyone?
1: That's my theory.
2: You're wearing a hat right now.
1: I know.
5: Same pink hat you wear all the time.
1: That's right.
3: He's losing it.
1: I'm starting my own religion.
2: Oh, boy.
4: Oh, yeah.
5: It's a pink hat.
1: Oscar, bring in the collection plate.
3: You just got to get a little more organized, and you are, you could start your own cult.
1: We'll be doing a little tithing.
4: You've got the charisma for it.
5: Yeah, you can pull that off.
3: You could stand up in front of 30 people and drone on and on about something.
1: Coming up, we also have in dating the world of deliberately not bathing.
4: This is odd.
1: I'm glad I'm out on that one. And we have, Pat, I hope you've heard about this. We have a dual spills in the world of things that are now... on the freeway.
5: I've only heard about the one.
1: There are two.
5: Save it.
1: Right now, I want to talk about money because inflation seems to be getting pretty serious out there. Maybe you're relying on your credit cards, and you may have noticed that they're charging you a great deal of interest. One of the ways to pay off that interest is to take advantage of the fact that your house is worth a lot more than it was even a few years ago. As you know, house prices have gone way up. And if you've owned your house for a while, you may be able to take advantage of that without selling it. And the way you do that is you do a refi. 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
4: Doesn't it?
3: Christy Lee at the news desk.
2: Hi.
3: There's Pat Godwin.
20: Hey, Chick.
3: Good song, Pat.
20: Thank you.
3: Yeah. There's Josh Arnold.
4: Hi.
3: Hello, Ace Cosby.
21: Hello.
3: Hello, Tom.
1: Hello, Chick McGee.
3: Yes.
1: Time to move forward here with Christy Lee.
3: Moving on.
1: At the news desk. By the way, did you see the picture of the... I'm sorry, you had the article about... was it Vanity Fair magazine had their big fashion issue?
2: Yeah, their best dress list.
1: What was their? And the Pope was on it.
2: Yes, he was.
1: And they say he's got a younger, hipper look.
2: Okay.
1: Well, that's what they're saying.
2: Uh-huh.
1: I mean, you saw the one thing where he's got that mitre thing on backwards?
2: No, I didn't see that. Yeah, I missed it.
1: It's got the adjustable band.
4: Mm. Oh! Yeah,
1: that's a very popular look, the backwards hat. you don't think it's kind of cool?
3: No.
2: You hate the backwards hat.
1: I know I do. What's going on over there?
2: The manosphere has apparently embraced a new trend out there called pheromone maxing.
3: What's the manosphere?
4: It's nothing. It's a term we shouldn't use. All it does is marginalize men. It's complete BS.
2: According to WikiHow, pheromone maxing refers people, typically men, attempting to boost their natural musk by avoiding showers and bathing.
3: Oh, okay.
2: The trend is based on the flawed idea that humans secrete pheromones that trigger primal mating instincts in potential partners, similar to animals and insects. Similar trends have emerged in the past, such as vabbing, of course. Remember when women would dab their vaginal secretions behind their ears? Yeah.
1: Hmm.
2: Uh-huh.
1: Oh, God, I forgot. How do you spell it, please?
2: What, vabbing?
1: Vab, is it V-A-B?
2: V-A-B-B-I-N-G.
4: So you're dabbing your vaginal...
2: You're vabbing, yeah.
1: God. Did you ever try that?
2: No.
4: No, I don't have a vagina.
2: No.
20: I don't either. I'd try it.
2: I have a vagina, but I haven't tried it.
3: I tried to use a friend's, but she said no.
4: Yeah, exactly. Now we're willing.
1: So, I mean, did they ever have a product that was based on that?
2: Yeah, I remember that. Well, they had the pheromone products. Remember those?
3: This sounds like a...
2: Remember we had the pheromone perfume?
3: Gwyneth Paltrow thing.
1: Yeah.
2: Yeah, Goop.
1: I'm wondering, that sounds like... Mm-hmm. Well, remember when Kiss Ace took their blood and put it in the ink for the Kiss comic book?
4: Yes.
1: I'm surprised that...
2: Well, she did the candle. It smelled like her vagina, remember?
1: Yeah, but I'm surprised she didn't take her, a swath of that and bottle it. I'm sorry. So back to this story. What is the deal?
2: It's pheromone maxing. Guys and gals are apparently not washing, hoping to attract someone.
20: Flies.
2: I think. Yeah.
4: I don't think this is a thing. This isn't a thing.
20: No, it's a made up thing.
4: Yeah. Two people go on TikTok and talk about it.
2: Yep.
3: Well, where did this come from? If it's not
2: came from WikiHow.
4: Well, it comes from independent journalists.
1: But I mean, if what they're saying is if you stink, I mean, do a lot of homeless dudes get laid?
20: by other homeless people.
3: Yeah. That's all they have.
4: Those camps might be filled with sex.
20: Oh, yeah. Crazy okay. time they have.
1: All right.
3: You haven't seen a homeless porn video?
2: Oh, no. Jeez. Oh,
4: it went from the makers of Bum Fight,
20: Cardboard Whore.
3: And this is Bum Fight.
2: And excuse me, they're unhoused. They're not homeless.
1: Okay, here's the story on vabbing. And, oh, it's interesting, Josh. They bring up TikTok right away. It says TikTok is behind the new trend, suggesting that women use their own vaginal fluids as perfume.
2: This isn't new. This was your. This is not a.
3: Huh.
1: God.
4: Yeah.
2: No.
4: These are handfuls of people saying they do it.
1: And right. Then, okay. Then they talk to Dr. Jen.
2: Oh, our favorite.
1: Dr. Jen.
2: Gunter.
3: It's Gunter, isn't it?
1: It is Dr. Jen Gunter.
3: Yeah.
1: OBGYN. She said there is no scientific evidence to back so-called vabbing.
2: Of course not.
1: If people truly believe that there are pheromones, they've been misled. I think this shows, she says, how easily medical disinformation can become perceived as fact. Wow.
2: The first time we ever heard about pheromones was in a perfume. And I remember specifically, we talked about it many years ago, that it was supposed to attract someone of the opposite sex.
1: Okay, I'm going to do this one just for Chick. A little vabble, do ya? Remember that jingle?
3: It's Brill Cream. Mm. A little dabble, do ya?
4: Gotcha.
1: Brill Cream, a little dabble, do ya?
3: At the middle of last century.
1: One of the most famous jingles out there.
2: Really?
1: Oh, the Brill Cream jingle?
3: It was.
1: Brill Cream, a little dabble, do ya? Love to run their fingers through your hair.
3: It made an impression on you, I can tell.
4: Hair tonic?
2: Was it? It was cream, though.
3: It was in a cream.
1: I think it was in a tube. Yeah.
4: Mousse or
3: the wet head is dead was also a big
20: gel.
1: I don't know if Brill
2: Cream. Was Brill Cream like a gel?
20: Yeah.
2: Oh.
1: Is it still out there?
2: I have no idea.
3: No, you can't get Brill Cream anymore.
2: I don't buy men's hair products.
1: David Mayer, high and tight. David Mayer has a lot of hair product in on ABC News. I've noticed that.
3: You really watch him.
2: You like a lot of guys' hair. What is going on with you?
1: He's got the black T-shirts, the cool hair.
2: Mm-hmm. He loves his
20: muscles.
1: Well, this vabbing is interesting.
3: Brill Cream Original High Shine Hair.
4: Yeah, it's right. You can get it right now.
3: $6.
2: No.
3: You have it here this afternoon.
4: It's got a cool box.
3: That wasn't the original. That has nothing to do with the one I'm familiar with.
4: Gotcha. 3-in-1 hair cream.
2: Well, I'd hope that they would get up into the 21st century.
4: It kind of looks a little throwbacky, though. That's the thing.
3: Yeah, it does, yeah.
2: Hmm.
1: Well, mm.
2: Sometimes the classics work. Look at Tom. He still uses ivory soap.
1: Well,
20: Dippity-Doo, you still use that?
2: Dippity-Doo still out there? That's what we used as the woman's equivalent of.
3: How do you feel about the term dippity-don't?
2: Oh.
20: You.
3: Okay.
2: A so-called story about telesexuality. This is a survey from dating.com.
3: Now, what's all this about?
2: Well, I'll tell you, Chick.
3: Okay.
2: It's online-only relationships.
4: Ah.
2: And they're becoming more and more popular. Out of about 1,000 adults, relationships that exist entirely online, a third said they feel more comfortable connecting online than in real life.
3: Well, but is that connecting, really?
2: 30% said they would marry someone they'd only known online.
4: They would?
2: Yes.
4: 30%?
2: Of 1,000 people. Mm-hmm.
3: I think people who have chicken legs will benefit from this, because you can't see their legs.
4: Yes. The chicken-legged community is going to get very...
1: And that's the most... Of
3: I'm so embarrassed by my scrawny legs.
2: Over half said they've introduced their friends and family to their online partner. Okay.
4: Oh, wow. Okay.
2: 60% of those polled said they can experience sexual satisfaction through intimate moments shared over text, phone calls, and video chat.
4: Gotcha.
2: More than 80% said never meeting in real life heightens the exhilarating mystery of the online relationship.
3: Huh.
2: Hmm.
1: Okay.
3: What if someone's in a relationship and they're having a relationship with someone only online? Would you think that's cheating?
2: Yes.
3: Hmm. Even though they've never met.
2: Well, they're having some type of a relationship.
4: That can be worse.
2: Yeah, and very intimate.
1: Telesexual sounds like you're rubbing the receiver on your privates.
20: That could be fun.
3: Oh, my God. That is so hot.
4: Reach out and touch someone.
20: Call me back.
3: I tell you what, it was a dark day when landlines went out of fashion. I'll tell you that.
4: Can you feel me now?
2: Don't use the princess phone. It's
1: the picture is about to get a little dark here.
3: movie is it?
20: You need a razor down there.
3: They're doing a deal on the phone, and he keeps hitting the phone on the desk, and he puts it in front of his penis. He goes, talk to my
4: I don't know.
3: You're not talking to me anymore. I've had it.
1: So this seems a little ridiculous.
2: You think?
1: Marrying someone you've never physically met and you're not going to meet?
2: Well, people in prison do it.
4: Can you get married when you're not in the same room?
2: Yeah, barely, because they don't. Oh. People in prison get married.
4: Yeah, but I bet they're in the same room.
2: Are they?
20: I think.
3: Yeah.
20: I don't know for sure, though.
1: That's a good question. Could you legally marry someone over
2: Zoom?
1: Yeah.
3: Why not?
4: If the officiant were on Zoom and the couple were together, but I don't know that you can marry somebody. I don't know if they're not in the same vicinity.
2: Huh.
4: Weird.
2: Well, I'll look that up during the break. I will
1: not
2: take
1: in the same room. She's on the other side of the glory hole.
4: Is that all right? Can we still get married?
1: The honeymoon's going to be...
4: What if we hold pinkies through the glory hole? Will that help?
20: Put the ring on through the glory hole.
3: Come on, let's hold pinkies. Pinky swear. That's what you do.
2: Michael Phillips, the man with the self-proclaimed world's smallest penis,
3: ta-da,
2: says the surgery to enlarge his member was a success.
3: All right.
2: The viral sensation told TMZ he went forward with the $4,000 procedure at a hospital in North Carolina. So far, he said, the procedure, which involved the addition of semi-permanent dermal filler into his manhood to increase girth, has made urinating far more comfortable.
3: Oh.
2: He said there's some swelling of his private area, but other than that, he should be able to see the final result, and he's pretty happy with it. So, okay. There you go.
1: And this guy, he went, he declared himself in public. I mean,
2: had the world's smallest penis, yeah.
3: Yeah.
4: Wow. I say good for him, man. Yeah, do what you got to do.
2: Own it. Yeah. Hey.
3: And, of course, there are guys and girls, probably there are some that are into that.
4: Oh, yeah, probably, yeah.
3: Smaller the better.
1: And this was done in North Carolina?
2: Yes, sir.
1: Okay, well, more power to him. Has he actually displayed photographs of this thing?
2: Now, would you?
1: Well, I
4: honestly would look at a before and after.
3: Mm.
2: Just to see.
3: That's the only way you could judge.
4: But I'm also super gay. So any chance to look at wieners.
1: I'm sure this guy.
3: That's true. Let's not forget
1: this guy proved he had the world's smallest penis by having an enormous pickup truck.
2: Should we go by, should we talk about the world's largest penises? This is penis size by country.
4: Is that right?
2: Yep.
3: Penis size by country, huh?
2: A self-reported study.
1: See that right there?
2: Uh-huh.
1: I'm skeptical.
2: Show the global average size of the male member was between 5.1 and 5.5 inches.
4: Okay.
2: Is this happy or sad?
4: Oh.
2: I would think happy, right?
1: I would think. I mean,
3: what's the average? 5.5?
2: 5.1 to 5.5 inches.
3: Oh.
2: Yeah.
3: Hmm.
2: Okay. The countries that top the length category at 7.1 inches are Sudan and the Congo.
4: You don't say.
20: The Congo, you say.
3: Well, I haven't been this surprised since
20: we better check
3: I found
20: those
3: out
20: again.
3: Lamb chop wasn't a real sheep.
2: USA lands smack dab in the middle at 5.6.
4: USA.
2: Thailand has the smallest average at 3.7.
3: As Josh said, you don't

0: haven't measured yours or weighed it or anything.
1: Weighed it.
2: We're on a scale.
1: Even traced it.
0: I went to
2: put your thumb on the scale.
0: I went to high school. I might see him actually in 2 weeks. He gave me updates on he was weighing it, measuring it, all sorts of things.
3: Have you seen that, Josh? I know you're a fan of the erotic cinema. The cowboy themed porn star Girth Brooks.
1: I have not seen Girth Brooks.
2: Shameless.
3: It's amazing. The guy is just huge. The women weep.
4: But he's got friends in places. Huh?
5: Yeah,
3: he got friends in huge places.
4: Oh, yeah,
3: thank you, Girth. Thank you, Girth.
0: Thank you, Girth.
5: While myths linking penis size to height, hand size, or shoe size have been largely debunked, men frequently overestimate the average penis size and underestimate their own.
0: I disagree.
1: Oh, they underestimate their own?
5: Yeah, I don't.
1: Oh, that's interesting.
5: That is interesting.
0: Hand size, absolutely.
5: Really?
0: Absolutely.
5: And yes. Factors such as race show minimal variation in penis size, but environmental or hormonal factors, nutrition, and certain exposures during a mother's pregnancy can influence the penile development.
3: So are they saying that the stats are just inaccurate because they're self-reported? So, I don't know. It just seems to me to be somewhat of a...
1: It's not like they just had a caveat there that was essentially just take this with a grain of salt.
5: Uh-huh.
3: Okay. Well, and Thailand, the big loser in this one? And as you pointed out, famed for the Thai stick.
2: Yeah, the Thai tiny stick.
3: Okay. All right. Thank you very much. Coming up. Christy, what you got over there?
5: Well, coming up, we have today in history, because we haven't gotten to that. We did weekend in history. But we also have a story about DoorDash and a guy who apparently doesn't like to drive with his clothes on. 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
3: Thanks very much, Christy Lee. The pop-up store will be popping up tomorrow. We've got some really cool new stuff. I'm very excited about this. We'll let you know the details. Also, thanks in advance to Steven Singer Jewelers. 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
12: 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Christy Lee at the news desk.
13: Hi.
12: Hi-ho. Hello, Pat Godwin.
14: Hey, Chick.
12: Hi, Josh Arnold.
15: Hi.
12: There's Ace Cosby.
16: Hey.
12: I'm Chick. Hello, Tom.
17: Hello, Chick McGee. We've reviewed our weekend in history, but it's time once again to check into today in history. A lot of important things happened, of course.
13: August 31st.
12: We're done with August,
13: yeah.
12: Kids.
13: It's over.
15: Yowza.
17: Okay.
12: Damn.
13: 8 months into the year.
17: I'm going to try this one. I would not get this question were it asked of me.
12: Bring it.
17: Was Mary Ann Nichols. Anybody?
12: It was IP's wife.
17: No.
15: It was not IP's wife, huh?
12: IP Nichols? No. Okay.
17: On this date in 1888, the body of Mary Ann Nichols.
15: Is it the Black Dahlia?
17: Jack the Ripper's first victim.
15: Oh, 1888.
17: Man,
12: they've got a 1930. They've got a tour for that in London. You can actually go to the kill site, and it's
17: Isn't the assumption that Jack the Ripper's victims were prostitutes?
12: In Whitechapel,
17: right?
13: Yes,
15: it wasn't just the assumption. It was, yeah.
17: So, I mean, technically, shouldn't he be John the Ripper?
15: Oh, I see.
17: He wrote
15: Jack though on the. But I like John the Ripper.
12: Yeah. Don't you ever wonder what Jack's last name was? It wasn't the Ripper.
17: That was just his cool nickname he got at the frat.
12: It was Mahogoff.
15: Right.
12: Yeah, Jack Mahogoff.
17: Remember
12: that?
17: Interesting enough, you know this, Christy. They caught Jack the Ripper, and he was found innocent by a jury in L.A.
12: Mahogoff.
17: Okay, let's see. On this date in 1897... Thomas Edison in the news again. He patented on this date moving pictures.
13: Oh.
12: And he invented that all by himself.
13: Yeah.
12: Okay.
17: And the early version of the motion picture system was called the kinetograph.
12: And the first movie that he started with, let's all go to the lobby.
17: Mm-hmm.
12: Let's all go to the lobby.
15: He knew.
17: I think it was.
15: He knew the money was in the concessions.
17: Like Horse Gallops or something was the first one.
13: I think so.
12: And wasn't it like 15 seconds after that they made a film of a woman getting undressed or something?
15: Immediately.
17: Oh, yeah, yeah. Day two, it was a backdoor pounder. You know?
12: It's like when they split the atom. Oh, we can make a bomb out of this. Yeah, okay.
17: This is interesting, Josh. In 1946... the debut of the film Walkie Talkie Hawk, which, of course, was Foghorn Leghorn's debut.
12: It absolutely should be Walkie Talkie Hawkie. And why is... Oh, that's a chicken hawk. I'm a chicken hawk. I love chickens.
17: I've always loved Foghorn Leghorn. In 1990, Ken Griffey and Ken Griffey Jr. became the first father and son to play on the same team.
13: That's
17: cool. The Seattle Mariners.
13: Are they pitchers?
15: No.
13: Oh.
12: Where did Junior play? Left field? Center field? I'm not sure. Ken Griffey played a lot of positions for the Reds. I forget.
17: By the way, did you know that Kenny G is from Seattle?
12: Oh, I thought he was also a Griffey.
13: I did too.
17: Well,
12: his
17: real name, I believe, is Gorlick.
13: Yes.
17: Is it? Yeah. Which is... Yiddish for Griffey, so that all ties in. You're welcome.
15: How about that?
17: In 1994, the Pentium computer beat Garry Kasparov in a chess match. He didn't end well, because the perfect end game there would be to unplug the thing
15: Yeah. Just, pour water on it.
17: Yeah, yeah. give it a short circuit.
12: Well, you can always do the kick over the table. I mean, before.
15: Sure.
12: Why wouldn't you?
17: Happy birthday in the year 12. Caligula.
13: Ooh.
17: That guy knew how to throw a decent orgy, whatever you can say about him. Did you ever see that film? That?
12: Oh, yeah.
13: Did not see that. Was that a Guccione production?
12: Yeah. Oh, yeah.
13: Yeah.
15: Unpleasant.
12: Real unpleasant.
17: Caligula.
12: Film students should watch it, I would think. Don't you think?
13: Why?
12: Yeah, a lot going on.
17: If you can
14: add a lot to it, yeah.
17: If you know an artist that can draw a very fancy sort of filigreed male member, that's a Caligula calligraphy. It's a very you can draw.
15: It's a lost art.
17: If you can take a
14: penis to ink,
12: truly
14: ink pen,
12: is a
17: take,
12: lost
17: take
12: art.
17: An ink pen and draw a really a filigreed wiener. Happy birthday, Richard Gere, born in 1949.
12: I've never seen a bad Richard Gere movie.
17: He's a great actor.
13: Love him.
12: There you go.
17: What's interesting to me is that whole gerbil thing, that started before the internet as we know it now.
15: So you know it's true.
12: Yeah.
14: Pissed somebody off.
17: So I decided.
12: It really got some traction, though.
17: I decided to find out what happened.
13: Yeah.
17: Here's the theory. That after the film Pretty Woman, someone flooded every fax machine in Hollywood with phony press releases purportedly saying that the Association for the Prevention of Cruelty to Animals claimed that Gere had abused a gerbil. So someone was really after this guy.
13: Somebody didn't get the part, apparently.
17: I don't know what happened, but somebody was mad.
13: Oh.
17: And that's how that whole gerbil thing started. We have a tribute, you know.
13: Oh.
15: Yeah.
17: Would you like to hear it?
14: Oh, we're going back now.
12: Oh, I just want to hear me say, he'll go nuts.
17: But yeah, the gerbil thing obviously is not real.
13: Obviously.
17: But
13: wasn't there a Rod Stewart one, too? That was
15: is
13: like
15: real.
13: That?
14: Yeah.
17: Yeah, the Rod Stewart one
12: they
17: was.
12: They pumped his stomach. And
17: yeah.
15: So much.
14: Yeah. So toxic, that stuff.
12: Yeah, yeah, some say a teaspoon, some say 2 liters. Who's judging?
17: Yeah, the 2 liter one is the funnier one, I think.
12: Yeah,
17: implying it. That had to be like a whole group.
15: A dangerous amount.
17: Yeah, yeah. I'm sorry, here we go. This is really awful because I think Richard Gere is a
12: wonderful,
17: terrific actor, and God knows why we did this to the poor guy.
16: It's new, it's crazy, and it's educational. It's the Richard Gere Gerbil Habitat Trail Kit. And boy, oh boy, will your gerbils go nuts when they whip down your Richard Gere Gerbil Habitat Trail. Just listen.
18: Wow. It sure is dark in here. 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Whoa!
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16: It's from Ramco Industries. 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All celebrity voices impersonated. Package cover photos, copyright Robert Mapplethorpe. Gerbils not included.
17: There you go.
12: I submit that's got more jokes per second.
17: You could miss the ASCAP joke.
12: Oh, yeah.
17: Involving the music publishing company. Uh-huh. It flies right by. Yeah, there you go.
12: I think it's ASPAC, not ASCAP.
15: Well, it's ASCAP and then ASPAC.
12: Yeah, that's right.
17: Dean misses an opportunity to do that every now and then once again. Oh. That's a classic. Very well done, Dean. That's pretty much covering today in history.
13: What?
12: It's Greg Warren's birthday.
15: Yes.
12: Oh, I love
15: it. I wasn't going to mention it.
12: You weren't going to mention it.
17: Comedian Greg Warren, one of my favorites.
12: No, the plumber, Greg Warren. We've all gotten to know him.
15: He's 74 today. Oh,
13: he looks great
12: doesn't
13: for 74.
12: He? Yeah, I know.
13: Yes.
15: Yeah, I don't know why he doesn't make him.
17: Happy birthday, Chris Tucker. Is
12: a
17: he
12: bad
17: still,
12: mother.
13: Shut your mouth.
17: Is he still doing those Rush Hour movies?
15: Talk of a new one.
14: Oh, yeah?
17: Has he done much else?
15: No, he kind of, I think it was a self-imposed sort of retirement.
12: I can't get past his
19: speaking voice.
12: I can't.
15: I mean, that's Chris Tucker.
12: I know.
14: He's very funny. I worked with him in the Bahamas. He's a nice guy. Very funny, too.
15: Oh, nice.
12: Yeah. Really?
14: Mm-hmm.
12: Did he tell you to get his bags or something? Is that what you were doing?
14: He did. I didn't get them, though.
12: Okay.
14: In my defense.
17: I saw him. He played Abraham Lincoln.
13: What?
17: He was great.
15: Yeah, he was convincing.
17: Yeah. Confederacy, that's crazy.
12: Well, it's going 7 years ago.
17: It was a bold choice.
12: Mm-hmm. Hey, Jackie Chan. Hey, Jackie Chan.
17: I thought he was really funny.
12: Shut up,
17: What's coming up, Christy Lee?
13: Coming up, we have a lot of spilled stuff on the highways. It's kind of one of those days.
12: Yes, we do. On the highway.
13: And we have a PBR in the news again today.
17: This is amazing.
13: First, we had the
17: PBR soap.
13: No, well, before that, we had the case that would turn into the helmet of
15: Jason mask.
13: Yeah. Then we had the soap, and now we have this. It's PBR month.
17: 3 days in a row.
12: I can't remember a slogan for Pabst Blue Ribbon. The closest I can come is, what'll you have?
13: A Pabst Blue Ribbon beer.
17: Mm-hmm. Schaefer is the one beer to have when you're having more than one.
12: Right.
17: It's Miller time.
12: Old time flavor that goes down easy. 33-1 highlighted that the beer used 33 brews to create one great final blend.
17: Never heard it.
12: Nope, never heard any of this.
17: Mm.
12: I
14: got the
12: know.
14: Shakes, give me a Pabst. Remember that one?
17: I've got the shakes. Give me a Pabst.
13: I don't remember that
14: one. Cheap and easy. It'll get you there.
17: That's a good one.
12: I don't remember that one.
15: I know that they're getting into women's health with their new Pabst smear. You wouldn't even let me do it.
14: You had all the drama and the pausing down perfect.
12: Yeah, I was trying to help with it.
17: I thought you wanted us to do it with you.
15: Ah.
17: Ergo the pause.
15: Nope. I'd like to listen back at how long the pause was.
12: I would like to talk to Tom about the art of conversation. You don't have to fill up all the dead spaces.
17: I have been up since 1 o'clock this morning.
15: It's all of our stuff.
13: Yeah, whoa.
14: Please. Was at a party right till 2 a.m.
12: Stink on ice. Didn't you hear Chrissy? Andy got her up and wanted to do.
14: Yeah, they want to do butt
12: stuff.
13: What?
14: That's what you said in the brain.
15: You did say that.
14: Why am I? Why are you kicking me?
12: She said no.
14: She kicked me.
17: I don't have time to call my lawyer today. Stop. These are the O'Reilly.
12: You pee through that.
17: These are the. What the hell's going on? I'm exhausted. I can't deal with this. These are the O'Reilly Auto Parts Studios. 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
7: 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We're in the O'Reilly Auto Parts Studios.
8: Yeah!
7: There's Christy Lee at the news desk.
9: Hi, that's not me throwing up.
7: There's Pat Godwin.
10: Hello.
7: Hey, Pat. There's Josh Arnold.
11: Hi there.
7: Hi. There's Ace Cosby.
12: Howdy.
7: Howdy do. Hello, Tom.
13: Hello, Chick McGee. Once again, the pop-up store is going to pop up tomorrow here in the Bob and Tom Show with some very cool new stuff. I'm very excited about it. Also, Steven Singer Jewelers. Steven has stepped up, and each week a $500 gift card is at stake. As we get back to the Bob and Tom Show's Pigskin Picks with Chick McGee.
7: And if you're looking for something to watch, HBO Max, it's The Monsters of God.
9: Can't wait.
7: The underbelly of reptile, the reptile business, the smuggling of reptiles, the protected species that somehow ends up in zoos. There's money to be made, Tom. And the fish and game. Deputies try to,
13: We get stories all the time about smuggling birds, and we had the one this morning about smuggling giant hissing cockroaches.
7: Yeah, that's part of it.
13: And
7: yeah.
13: Exotic snakes. And
7: They put these lizards down their pants in a woman's pair of nylons and walk right through security.
13: Hmm. How do they?
7: And they load up suitcases most often. They just load them up with, like, think of your suitcase. Yeah. And now think of 150 turtles in there.
13: But is there air in there?
7: Well, yeah, it's not airtight. So you can breathe a little.
13: So you have a suitcase where they drill holes in it?
7: You think your suitcase is airtight, don't you?
13: I mean, relatively speaking, yeah.
7: I don't think so, Tom.
13: Hmm.
7: If I put you in a suitcase, you don't think you'd just suffocate right away?
13: Probably, yeah, pretty quickly, I think.
7: I don't think so.
13: I don't know.
12: Even coffins aren't airtight.
7: Right. Aren't you? Be glad about that when they bury you accidentally. You know, when I fake your death.
13: I mean, okay, wait a minute. How long can you breathe in a sealed cough?
8: I don't know. I honestly don't know. But, I mean, obviously air gets in there.
13: I mean, Houdini famously was, didn't they?
7: In a trunk.
13: Yeah. I don't know, but it's a fair,
8: I can find the rate of carbon dioxide to oxygen is what kills. I don't think there's ever a complete lack of oxygen.
13: But I don't think you'd last too long.
7: No,
8: I wouldn't think you would.
7: Modern coffins and caskets are not truly airtight, even when they're marketed as protective or sealed units. Rubber gaskets. Protective metal gaskets feature a rubber channel or gasket that runs along the top edge of the body. And they can lock it down, but it's not airtight.
10: In a standard completely sealed coffin that Chick just mentioned, an average-sized adult who remains perfectly calm can breathe for about 5.5 hours before the air becomes unbreathable. However, if you
7: carbon
10: panic,
7: dioxide, yeah, sure,
10: right, or struggle to escape, then you would rapidly exhaust the air, reducing survival time to just 1 to 2 hours.
8: Well, there's air, just not enough of what we need.
10: Yeah.
13: Okay. All right. Well, that's pleasant. How do we talk about what is the show called? You want me to watch about lizards and
7: monsters of God? Yeah.
13: Okay, I'll pass.
7: I don't know. I think it would freak you out.
13: Yeah, I'm freaked out just thinking about it. Okay, what do you got, Christy?
10: A California freeway descended into chaos following a cheese ball spill. KABC reports the accident caused about 120 containers of the snacks to tumble out of a truck and onto the 105 in Linwood.
7: I love cheese balls.
8: What are we talking, Utz? Planters?
10: I don't have
7: Planters are the workhorse of the industry.
10: I would think.
11: What's the best one, Josh? You have a...
8: Oh, boy, I'm not a huge cheese ball fan, but Planters in the can was what I grew up with.
7: Yep.
8: My grandpa always had
10: blue,
8: those.
10: Is it blue, a big blue can?
8: But like the Utz tubs aren't, I think those are considered good.
10: According to the California Highway Patrol, there were reports of drivers stopping cars to grab the tubs that hadn't broken open, so it might have been the Utz. Crews eventually got the area cleaned up and all main lines
13: reopened.
10: Would
13: you stop on a freeway to pick up a free thing of Utz?
10: No.
7: I might.
10: No.
7: Yeah. Because you see them and then you go, oh, that does sound good. And you park your car.
13: Oh, there's a photograph. Yeah, there's a.
10: They are the containers. Those are Utz. Yep.
8: Oh, boy. Yeah.
13: I love that TV show. This is Utz.
8: It was good.
10: First season.
7: Is that right?
8: Yeah. A lot of crying.
10: Yeah. I thought the fire killed him, but it didn't. Well, not right away. An overturned semi carrying mac and cheese spilled powdered cheese mix onto a highway in Quebec.
7: Don't you have any good news today? God.
10: The incident occurred on Montreal's South Shore. Quebec Provincial Police told CTV News the driver was transported to the hospital with non-life-threatening injuries.
7: Quebec.
10: That's how they say it in Canada.
7: Well,
13: they've renamed it America.
7: Don't do as I do.
13: Pat,
7: do as I do.
13: You got a song for
12: Let's do it.
7: Hey!
12: Order Mac, babe. With the cheese there.

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Where the cheese melted.

0: You know when a kid bites into his mac and cheese, oh, a big old smile starts to spread. A single box is around a buck, babe. A mom of six can keep her family fed. Oh, look out, mac and cheese is back. Zoom it up, wow.
1: Ah, thank you very much.
2: You're a true craftsman.
1: Oh.
2: Thank you, Trey.
3: Zuba Zuba.
0: Zuba Zuba.
3: Okay.
4: We had mac and cheese for dinner last night.
0: Really?
4: Yep.
0: Original
4: I had
0: or
4: tuna
0: Annie's?
4: To my mac and cheese.
0: What?
1: You know
0: tuna?
1: What I swear by?
0: Tuna.
1: The, and this is not a commercial. The Bob Evans mac and cheese. Put
4: ooh,
1: that in the microwave.
4: That's a good one.
1: Oh, my God, it's good.
4: Well, the kind that I like, they're not making anymore. It was an Aldi product. So I have four more boxes left, and I don't know what we're going to do. It has the squeeze cheese in it. It's not like a powder.
0: Oh,
4: it's so good.
1: I've heard that's the only thing keeping your marriage together.
4: Yeah, the squeeze cheese. That's right.
0: I love the squeeze cheese.
5: Squeeze cheese.
0: It goes, I go.
1: Oh, I'm not kidding.
5: Oh, thank you very much. That was very nice, Pat.
4: It was very nice.
5: Coming up in the news, we have a heist that looks pretty much like it came right out of Hollywood.
0: Do heist.
5: It's got kind of a sad ending, but it sure is cool.
1: How old is a guy when he realizes he's never going to be a part of a heist? He's never going to be in a van.
4: Do you want to be
2: I
4: a part of a heist?
2: I haven't given up hope yet.
0: I want to be the safe
1: crack. I think I would.
2: I'm looking for a second story, man. You in?
1: I'd rather be the getaway driver. I'd rather be that.
2: I can't
5: ooh.
2: Let
5: you're going to be a second.
2: I can't let Punchy Phillip go. He's already committed.
1: They call me a go-kart Mozart of the go-kart.
0: Ooh. Punchy Phillip's 82 years old.
2: I know, but he's last.
0: He's blind in one eye.
2: Don't hey, you want to be my second story man?
1: You know,
0: I do.
1: No, Munchie so Phillips.
4: I
1: he
4: thought
1: keeps
4: the old
1: saying
4: guy was
1: this.
4: The safe cracker guy.
1: I can't hear the clicks.
4: Yeah, exactly.
1: He can't. You can't rely on him to break into a safe. He can't hear the clicks.
5: I would be remiss if I didn't say, well, if you're the second story man, and you'll be winded by the time you get to the second story.
2: Oh, no, because my joke was I asked Chick if he wanted to be my second story man. I know the reason you hired me was because I'm fat and you can make jokes. That's
0: I love it.
4: God, you're not fat, Josh.
2: Well, that doesn't matter.
4: I know. In his mind, you are. We already established all that earlier, didn't we? Yeah.
2: Oh, it's got to be scary when something that you rely on, a crutch of yours, all of a sudden is broken.
4: Right.
2: It's got to be a little nerve-wracking.
4: Yeah, you fall over on one side.
2: So I don't blame him for clutching at it the way he does.
1: No, he can't lose weight.
5: It's part of my
2: when part of your relevance completely goes down the drain.
0: Oh, you have something new.
2: You have to do something.
5: It's part of my craft.
1: Yeah, yeah.
5: Thanks for the song, Pat.
0: You're welcome.
5: We're going to come right back.
1: Wait a minute. Did you just repeat Josh's joke?
5: Yes, I did it on purpose.
1: Bastard.
5: These are the O'Reilly Auto Parts Studios. 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
4: Hi.
1: Hi. Pat Godwin.
20: Hello.
1: As I live and breathe. There's Josh Arnold. There's Ace Conley.
20: Hello.
1: Hello, Tom.
5: I got a question, Josh.
20: Yes, please.
5: You, we had a news story this morning about the anniversary of the debut of Foghorn Leghorn.
20: Yes.
5: And you've told us many times that you portrayed, you were in the Foghorn Leghorn costume.
1: Not just in it. I mean, and he dancing was the star.
5: And I've always been to ask, was that show at Six Flags indoors or outdoors?
2: We had an indoor, indoors, and then we had a nightly outdoor show.
5: So it had to be really hot.
2: Yeah. Yeah, crazy hot.
5: In St. Louis in the summer.
2: Sure, yeah.
1: In the giant chicken outfit.
2: Yeah, I mean, it was already in hot in that, and then going outside was really, really hot.
5: I say, it's a stroke, son.
4: Did you have a little fan in there?
2: Just a bandana.
1: How did they clean that or freshen it up? Or
2: so they were cleaned once a week, but every night, like, you know, laundry, just like any kind of clothing. But it was once every night we had to Lysol out the suit and the head And so you would just spray it with Lysol and then actually wipe the Lysol off the surface.
4: Ugh.
1: Wow.
5: So it smelled like Lysol?
2: And then we would put them in front of fans overnight because they were soaking wet.
1: Right, right.
2: And, yeah, and then when you came in, you would hope that they were dry the next day, and they weren't always dry the next day.
20: You've gotten into a moist one?
2: Yeah, oh, yeah, yeah. And especially the day after they were laundered because they didn't dry them. They just washed them. So they were soaking wet and an extra about 60 pounds heavier.
1: I remember that from two-a-day football practice. The afternoon set, your pads in the afternoon were always soaking wet from that morning. You had to put them back on, Tom.
4: Did you ever have to get in it after someone?
2: Or? Yeah. They had to get in it after me.
4: Okay.
2: Yeah. I mean, it would be a day that would be the next day.
4: Oh, not the same day. Like it wasn't.
2: I don't think we had to do it the same day. Right. No.
1: Hey, Tom, did you hear about the people that had to follow Josh into the Foghorn Leghorn?
4: Oh, jeez.
5: I'm not going to pick on
2: sweaty.
5: Him.
1: Every now and then, they'd find pizza crust in there.
2: This is you.
1: Wait a minute. Hold it. By God, you know, I see how you're making that. You're getting confused.
5: Did any of the other people? I always envision when I.
1: No, this
5: and
1: is.
5: And the other people. What other costume guy takes off his head and smoking a cigarette backstage?
2: Yeah, they had to get complete. The people who smoked had to get completely undressed.
1: Oh,
2: so what you wore essentially gym outfit underneath, you know, shorts, workout shorts, and a t-shirt,
4: mm-hmm.
2: and they would just step outside the theater and do that.
4: It
2: was always kind of funny. Like if you went up to a family about, hey, see that guy leaning against the wall smoking there? Yeah, that's Tasmanian Devil.
5: All right. Christy Lee is at the Bob and Tom news desk. What's going on over there?
4: Canadian authorities broke into a Vancouver art gallery to rescue what they thought was a person.
1: Uh-oh.
4: Turned out to be a sculpture. According to Access Gallery, someone had reported seeing a person inside the building who appeared to be in distress. Firefighters forced entry into the gallery where they discovered that the person was actually an artwork. The gallery explained that the piece, Alyssa Pierre's untitled The Preparator, depicts an art preparator kneeling over a crate with her upper body disappearing inside it.
5: So, do we have a picture of this thing? You can see why.
4: Oh, yeah, I could see.
5: It could be a dead body.
4: Somebody's in distress. Yes.
5: Looking into some kind of a box.
4: A view through the gallery's window shows the figure's legs peeking out from behind a wall, which apparently looked convincing enough, rather, to prompt the emergency phone call. And it's convincing enough.
2: That's a piece of art.
4: Yeah, uh-huh. That would be called contemporary art, I believe.
2: You'd call it?
1: Uh-huh. I think it's exquisite.
5: It looks like a mannequin that's dressed with its head in a box.
2: Idiotic. Anyone can crap that out in 20 minutes.
20: It's a drunk guy at a wedding.
2: Simply not art.
5: This is probably getting it a ton of publicity.
4: Yeah.
5: And
4: more people want to see it, I guess.
5: I mean, is it made of clay or of bronze, or is it just a mannequin that they put shoes and pants and a shirt on?
2: These are Goodwill items that somebody has pieced together and went, I'm an artist.
1: Yeah.
2: And there are people falling for it.
5: We often get the stories of the police.
4: You wouldn't put that in your foyer?
2: I wouldn't put that in my trash can.
1: Well,
5: because usually we get the police when it's one of those blow up dolls. Mm-hmm. That is reported as a drowning victim or something horrible.
4: Yeah.
2: I can totally see why somebody called the police on that.
20: Yeah,
4: It does look
5: like a human body.
4: Yeah.
5: Yeah. Okay, well.
4: A truck loaded with more than 50,000 cans of Pabst Blue Ribbon beer has disappeared in Southern California.
2: I had nothing to do with it.
4: USA Today reports the shipment weighing about 40,000 pounds and valued at roughly $45,000. Was picked up for delivery August 17th, but never arrived at its intended destination, Tucson.
5: I got a question.
4: Uh-huh.
5: So they stole the whole truck, right?
4: Apparently, they
5: didn't just take the beer, so the truck's got to be worth a lot more than $45,000, I would think.
1: Hmm.
4: Investigators search for the missing cargo said Pabst has turned to social media for help. They're offering a reward for information regarding the theft. And they've also set a countdown for the perpetrator to return the truck, no questions asked. Pabst added, quote, this is real and we are deadly serious. A company spokesperson told ABC News, we hope that whoever managed to steal our truck also knows the importance of keeping the beer cold. You don't want to skunk the beer, man.
1: I've always heard that, yeah.
4: Yeah, once a beer's cold, you're not supposed to let it get warm again, sure. Right?
5: So we have another heist story coming up, but this one, I can't understand if they obviously they took the truck.
4: Well, obviously, yes.
5: So it's obviously a refrigerated truck.
4: Yeah.
5: Do you have to leave it running?
1: I think there's a separate motor or something for the compressor, probably.
5: I wonder how many days it can yeah. stay.
1: I don't know.
5: Stay going.
4: I don't know.
1: Not very long, I would think.
5: It would be Ocean's 0.08 would be the title of the movie. But this next one, this is a terrifying story. It has kind of a sad ending, but...
4: Thieves in Egypt stole over 200 pounds of chickens from a moving truck. Video recorded on a highway in Cairo shows two men transferring boxes from a truck onto a pickup vehicle while both were traveling at high speed. According to the ILK news agency, the truck driver did not realize the theft had taken place and only discovered afterwards that 230 pounds of goods were missing. The Ministry of Interior arrested three suspects in connection with that robbery.
2: Oh, okay.
5: But and during the arrest, did not go well.
2: Oh, it didn't?
5: For the thieves. Mm-hmm. Yeah, but I mean, they're in a truck going real quick, and they're standing on the hood of the truck, unloading the truck in front of them while it's moving.
4: Yeah.
2: Oh, no kidding.
4: Like in a movie.
2: Oh,
4: yeah.
2: No,
4: yeah.
1: He was climbing on the hood of the car.
5: Yeah, there's yeah,
2: oh, it is like a Fast and the Furious type thing.
1: Yeah, yeah.
4: Absolutely.
5: Whoa. I mean, oh. If these guys had fallen off, it would have killed them.
1: And those are chickens he's loading, right?
4: Yeah.
2: Yeah.
5: Not worth the risk.
4: No.
2: I don't get it.
5: It's crazy.
1: Well, Tom, it's all relative. You probably get used to riding on a hood like that.
5: I know beef prices have gone up, but
2: boy,
5: these guys are, this is insane.
2: You think as soon as the truck driver realized his chickens had been stolen, he knew it was foul play? Do you guys think it was immediate or? It took a little while for him to.
5: Yeah.
1: Well, it was ILK, so they probably got the gist of it, I would think.
5: Oh.
4: A Texas dad.
5: Wait, I didn't. Do you want to hear what happened at the end?
2: Yeah.
4: What happened at the end?
1: I was going to ask, but I thought you'd get mad.
4: I don't have it on my story. So.
5: Yeah, I know. I just
1: something troubling. You so said.
4: Apparently, you edited it at Alex.
5: Yeah, there were apparently six people involved when they went to arrest them. They killed three of them.
2: Oh, okay.
1: Yeah, it's hard to tell what you're saying with your laugh.
4: Yeah, well,
5: I mean, these guys were stealing chickens. I don't know what happened, but yeah,
2: maybe they resisted with guns or something.
5: I guess there was a shootout, and. Again, just 200 pounds of chickens doesn't really seem worth it. I know, like I said, beef prices have gone up, but come on, not that dangerous.
1: You wouldn't pay a top dollar for a good chicken breast, a good chicken thigh?
20: Shoot out at the Golden Corral. Am I right?
2: That's exactly right.
5: Oh, nice.
2: Yes.
5: Yeah. If you get a chance, watch the video. It's pretty scary.
4: A Texas father says he caught a DoorDash driver delivering food to his home completely naked.
3: I'm a Dallas daddy.
4: Mr. Keontae Matlock told KRIV-TV that he was playing a video game inside when he and his daughter noticed that their food had been delivered. But when he checked his home security footage, he saw the driver dropping off his food wearing nothing at all.
2: That's disturbing.
4: Not even socks or shoes. That's what bothered him.
1: Wow.
4: Mr. Matlock said he did not keep his food from the delivery. DoorDash refunded the order and permanently banned the driver from their platform.
20: Well, that was hot.
1: That is naked.
3: Texas.
1: You work for DoorDash in August in Texas.
5: Putting the dong in Ding Dong Dash. Why would the guy be naked?
4: I have no idea.
20: Yeah.
4: Well, like you said, it's Texas. It's hot.
20: Clothes are overrated.
5: So the question is, would you eat it?
4: He just.
2: I wouldn't.
5: No, he didn't. No, he didn't.
4: Yeah. No, I mean, he didn't. I wouldn't.
2: No, I would suspect maybe something else could be around.
1: Oh, you absolutely go ahead and eat it.
4: No.
1: Yes.
4: Because he had to have picked it up with clothes on, right? And then taken his clothes off when he got back in the car.
2: Yeah, you'd think they wouldn't let him in the restaurant.
4: Right. No shirt, no shoes, no DoorDash.
2: Like, this guy's so crazy, he may have drugged the food.
4: Yeah. Yeah,
0: exactly.
5: And you said that it was a guy and his son, is that what you said?
4: Daughter.
2: Oh, even
4: daughter.
2: Worse.
4: Guy and his daughter.
21: Daddy, I don't want to order from the Wiener Palace anymore. They bring the food all naked and everything.
1: What's the name of the place?
0: Wiener Palace? It's called the Wiener Palace.
21: Oh, by the way, the driver gave us the tip. And then the shaft.
0: He's still the Wiener Palace.
21: Could we get a robot to deliver our food? They don't have bushy pubic hair.
1: Hurry on down to the Wiener Palace.
4: The movie Moana has been renamed Oceana in Italy because of the name's association with a famous Italian porn star.
1: Oh.
4: According to Variety, the name Moana was synonymous with Moana Posey. Posey.
2: Are we sure it's Posey?
4: P-O-Z-Z-I. Moana
0: Posey.
4: P-O-Z-Z-I.
1: Sure there's not a U in there somewhere?
4: It's P-O-Z-Z-I. I'm going with Posey. She's a porn star TV personality who is a household name among adults in Italy.
1: Well,
4: even after her death in 1994.
1: P-O-Z-Z-I is Posey.
2: Oh, so she's like the Jenna Jameson.
4: Yeah.
2: Somehow became a household name.
4: An Italian marketing executive explained there are two very simple reasons for the title change. One is that if you type Moana and do a Google search in Italy, you risk coming up with porn videos. The other reason is that in an Italian focus group, Moana, did you say Posey?
1: Posey.
4: The porn star.
2: It might even be Pozzi, the two Z's together.
4: In addition to that title of the film being changed, the main character was also renamed.
1: Sit on it, Pozzi.
4: Vaiana in Italy.
2: So, that's what Moana's called?
4: Yeah,
2: Vaiana?
4: Vaiana.
5: Wow. You have to wonder how often that happens.
2: Yes. Well, Foreign words
1: are different.
5: I went to see the movie Jaws in Paris, and it was called Le Dente de la Mer.
4: Something of the Sea.
5: Teeth of the Sea.
4: Oh, I like that.
2: I know they had trouble.
0: You got this.
5: What film was that, Josh?
1: We're all behind you.
2: I feel like we have to come back to it. I can't break like out. That and then.
4: I can do a story.
5: I know that Snatch in Italy was called Snatch.
2: Oh, it stayed the same.
5: Yeah.
4: Japanese authorities are getting a little help moving a nearly 400-ton castle.
2: That's what it was, Japan. I was laughing because I couldn't remember the name of the country that Forrest Gump.
1: No.
2: Translates to suck job.
0: Forrest Gump.
2: In
5: Japanese.
2: Yeah. So they had to.
5: Yeah, in classical Japanese.
2: Right.
5: You. Not contemporary. Christy, hang on.
4: Okay.
5: We'll get to that.
1: Forrest Gump.
5: We'll get to that coming up later. Right now, money talk. You got those credit card bills? Oh, yes. You open the mailbox. Woo. That one's gotten bigger and bigger and bigger because the credit card companies charge you legally 20%+ interest rates. Maybe it's time to get rid of them.

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4: Back to the Bob and Tom Show. Christy Lee at the news desk.
5: Hello, Chick McGee.
4: Hey, there's Pat Godwin.
6: Hey, Chick.
4: Hey, Lo. There's Josh Arnold. There's Ace Cosby.
5: Josh left.
4: I'm Chick. Oh, he did leave. He had to get his blood draw.
5: That's
4: draw. Right. Hello, Tom.
7: Yeah.
5: Mm-hmm.
7: Good luck, Josh.
5: And don't faint.
7: We hasn't been able to have any water or...
5: Yeah. He could have water.
7: Food.
5: He couldn't have food.
7: Oh, okay. Okay. But get the blood draw. Hope he gets a good...
5: Phlebotomist.
7: I was going to say
4: phlebotomist.
7: I was going to say philatelist. That's a stamp collector, isn't it? Yeah, phlebotomists. And phlebotomists, I've had a lot of experience with.
6: Ooh,
4: they vary.
7: Yes,
5: they do.
7: Yeah, some are good.
4: There's nothing worse than getting one that doesn't know what they're doing.
7: Can't find the vein. I'm sorry.
5: Speaking of can't find, a woman's prosthetic leg washed ashore 10 months after it was swept out to sea. Brenda Ogden lost her $2,700 custom-made titanium leg back in April. The 69-year-old told the BBC that a wave had knocked her off her feet and washed her leg away just before her first ever open water swim in Bridleton. Her prosthetic was finally found earlier this month by a fossil hunter by the name of Elizabeth Forbes, who spotted it while walking on the Holderness Coast.
4: Would you wear that while you're swimming?
7: That's what I'm wondering.
5: Well, if she didn't, she'd just go in circles.
6: Christy,
4: you're being silly.
5: Ms. Forbes shared the discovery on social media.
7: So
5: Ms. Ogden spotted it. The two met up, and now she has her leg back.
7: Was there stuff on it that made it float?
5: Ms. Ogden's leg was amputated after a car crash 5 years ago. She joined the swimming group as a way of challenging herself. It's titanium. Wouldn't that be light?
7: I don't know.
5: I think titanium is a very light... metal, right?
7: I don't know. Maybe there was other stuff attached to it, but
4: maybe she had like a another leg for swimming, another leg for running.
7: Oh, yeah, maybe.
5: Oh, maybe.
7: Maybe like she's a pirate. I got me sea leg.
4: Maybe she's a pirate.
7: I got me sea legs.
4: I hadn't thought of that.
7: Sea legs. Yes. I had neither till you said she was a pirate.
4: She also had a new hairdo.
5: Really?
4: She called it her sea hair.
6: She's out on a hunt, right?
4: Uh-huh.
7: Maybe this is...
4: Hunt for the leg.
7: Maybe this is God's way of saying she should have just gotten a peg leg instead of an elaborate, prosthetic limb. They're much nicer than back in the day, but pirates always had the peg leg.
5: Mm-hmm. Yeah, but they would sink, wouldn't they? Wouldn't that heavy wood leg make you sink?
7: No, float. The peg legs are going to float. They're made of wood.
4: How heavy?
6: You'd be upside down and drown, but you see.
7: They'd see this little thing bobbing.
4: What the hell's wrong with you?
7: By the way, in terms of how stupid I am, and that's a very big warehouse of stuff, I honest to God thought that Ian Anderson from Jethro Tull had a peg leg.
5: Did you really?
4: He likes to stand on one foot and play.
7: When I first heard Jethro Tull, there wasn't a picture.
4: Dumb junk.
7: I just thought he had a peg leg. He doesn't.
4: He's, Bungle.
7: He's been
4: in the jungle.
5: All right with me.
7: It starts and ends with Aqualung. Come on. That's right.
5: Japanese authorities are getting a little help moving a nearly 400-ton castle. 4,100 volunteers taking turns pulling Hirosaki Castle in northern Japan using 100-foot ropes.
4: Huh.
5: The castle has been placed on rails during renovations. Teams have already moved it about 7 feet and hope to pull it a total of 16 feet by the end of today. Doesn't seem like very far.
7: Oh, it's gigantic and heavy.
5: Kensuke Hayataka, head of the Parks and Green Spaces Division at Hirosaki City, told The Guardian over 8,000 people from around the world have applied to help move the building. Hayataka said the building relocation method, called Hakiya, the process of putting buildings on rollers rather than dismantling them for preservation purposes, is a technique that has existed in Japan since ancient times.
4: Really?
5: Mm-hmm.
7: That's cool.
5: You love when people do stuff like this. There it is.
7: Yeah. Look at this thing.
4: Wow. You love it when things are, like, houses are moved. I don't know why you do, but you really love it.
5: I kind of think it's cool when you move a
7: house. Have you ever seen them move one of the rockets at NASA? And because, I mean, they move them.
4: But they're on platforms that they're made for that.
7: Yeah, obviously. Right. But, I mean, it's amazing. They go, whatever, a couple of inches an hour.
4: Would that be your dream home if you could build it on a platform? You could move it wherever you wanted to go?
7: That'd be
5: They're
7: convenient.
5: Called trailers.
7: Wouldn't it be convenient, though, to be able to move to a new neighborhood and not be with
4: What would cause you to want to move to a new neighborhood?
7: Oh, I don't know. I've got a great neighborhood now.
4: Oh, okay.
7: I really haven't. I've only had one where I really had to move because of.
5: Because of neighbors?
7: Yeah.
5: Really?
7: Yeah.
4: Oh, that was the, was it? No, you were the lottery winners.
5: I had the lottery winners. They didn't make me move. They ended up.
4: Did you have something?
5: Running out of money.
7: No, I did live across the street from a lottery winner at one point.
4: That's what I thought.
7: The 15 cars in the driveway.
5: Yes.
7: Yeah, everyone had ever met him lived
5: there.
7: Yes. No, but no, I had an issue with a guy. But yeah, moving a NASA rocket is amazing. And they once again, we don't have the story, but that telescope had a successful launch.
5: Yeah, I have the story because I did it earlier. I can tell you about it. It's the Roman telescope. It launched successfully last night from the Kennedy Space Center.
7: What are they calling it? I thought it was called
5: the Nancy Grace Roman, but they are just calling it the Roman telescope. That's
4: like the Hubble.
5: Yeah.
4: The Hubble's after a guy.
5: Yeah. And she was the first female astronomer at NASA. So the telescope will take 3 months to get in position 1 million miles from Earth, and we'll start sending pictures back, I believe, in the next year or two. It'll take a while. But once they get them out, it's going to be pretty amazing. Did you see the video from Mars that is out there?
4: Mm-hmm.
5: Wow. That's pretty incredible.
4: It's real creepy.
5: It's really creepy. You can't tell me something didn't live on Mars at one point.
4: Oh.
5: It is. Have you seen that, Tom?
7: No.
5: Ugh. It's amazing.
4: I am pretty sure it was a race of giant insects.
5: You think?
4: That's what I'm going with.
5: All right.
7: Well, I'm just excited that this telescope, they say they're going to be able to. They estimate there'll be these hundreds of thousands of planets,
5: mm-hmm.
7: new ones that they're not aware of. They'll be able to actually see stuff they've never seen before.
4: See, but they stopped coming up with names for the planets. That's kind of disappointing.
7: Well, they can't.
4: Well, now they're all just UX-93 or
7: they
4: whatever.
7: Have, they have to be.
5: Many
4: Why?
5: Of them.
4: Why? Let's come up with more names.
7: Are there hundreds of thousands of names in the world?
4: Mercury, Mars, Venus, we did that.
5: Those were in our solar system.
4: What's stopping us now, man? Come on.
7: This says the $4.3 billion telescope will study dark matter, dark energy, and planets outside our solar system.
5: We won't be able to see anything. It's all dark.
4: Oh, boy. You're not going to be. Yeah, you start messing with dark matter, mm-hmm. then you got trouble.
7: The view is 100 times wider than that of the Hubble telescope. And it's headed for a place in outer space. This is what's cool to me. The place where it's going to be sort of parked is known as the Lagrange Point. So look for it. Wait a minute.
4: I wondered where it was there.
7: Ladies and gentlemen.
8: Rumors spread around.
7: Yes, sir.
8: In that Texas town.
7: It's a Texas town.
8: About the shack outside Lagrange.
7: Lagrange.
8: You know what I'm talking about.
7: Just let me That's going to interpret it.
4: That's what I've often said. Heard this song. If only there was a guy repeating the words. That would help. That would be really cool. Nice Uh-oh.
7: Okay. How can you not love that? Oh.
5: You're too early.
7: Okay, too early.
5: There you go.
7: Okay.
5: A Tucker Research poll shows the rise in UFO news coverage is increasing belief in aliens among Americans. A survey of 2,000 U.S. adults asked whether recent UFO news coverage has changed their opinion on the topic. Nearly 40% of respondents said they now believe more than they used to. Men were nearly twice as likely as women to say they'd be excited about the confirmation of alien life. If governments were to announce alien life definitely exists, 45% of respondents feel society is actually prepared for it. We are not prepared for it.
4: That seems way high.
7: Bring this up when Josh is back. I think it's a fascinating survey. Now, you just said a few minutes ago that after seeing that stuff on Mars, you're convinced that there was someone there.
5: I think something was there at some point. It's pretty...
6: I'm looking right now. It's scary stuff.
5: Yeah.
4: A race of bat people.
5: Okay, maybe,
7: So we got your three types of aliens. You got your legal, illegal, and your outer space. Is that right?
4: Timely.
7: We don't need to build a wall. We need to build a dome.
4: Uh-huh. What if they fall down on us?
7: Okay. These are the O'Reilly Auto Parts Studios. 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
23: It's your Uncle Alice Cooper with a little update on what's coming up on Alice's Attic. Deep Purple, plus Steven Tyler, the Guess Who, and Robert Plant. 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

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What is going on? My name is Jimmy, filling in for Scott Cruz as we are cruising through your Monday morning. Thank you so much for tuning in and hanging out with me. We got a lot of cool stuff to talk about, some great music to play, and some stuff to give away as well. But we're going to keep the music rolling. 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

That is hands down one of my absolute favorite Led Zeppelin songs. It's Ramble On 96.9 The Eagle. And Bonnie Raitt is playing the Outlaw Field at the Idaho Botanical Garden on Thursday, September 10th. Stick around. I'm going to tell you how you could get in to win some meet and greet passes right after Billy Joel. But first, Journey, it's Lights on the Eagle.

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Thursday, September 10th, Bonnie Raitt is playing the Outlaw Field at the Idaho Botanical Garden. 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

football season is right around the corner, which means everyone is getting geared up for their fantasy football drafts. I had my first of 5 fantasy football drafts yesterday. Number 2 is coming up later this evening. I don't love my first team, but that's just fantasy football for you. I also am not the biggest football fan, so the fact that I am in 5 different fantasy football leagues to me is a bit overwhelming. So I could use whatever tips and tricks you may have. Hit me up on my Instagram at JimmyOnTheEagle and let me know what I should do. Seriously, I need all the help that I can get. Dire Straits now, Money for Nothing on 96.9 The Eagle.

that mama, she got it sticking in the cameraman. Oh, we could have some. And he's up there. What's that? Hawaiian noises. He's banging on the bongos like it's

Bachman Turner Overdrive have announced new tour dates, their first for 2027. More than two dozen U.S. dates have been added to the band's schedule on the No Speed Limit Tour, and these will be the group's first show since pulling off the road back in fall of 2025. Now, unfortunately, they are not coming to the Treasure Valley, not even coming to Idaho. The closest they're coming to us here in the Treasure Valley looks like maybe Modesto, California on January 26th. And if you don't know where Modesto is, it's about an hour and a half, 2 hours east of San Francisco. Here they are now. It's Taking Care of Business on 96.9 The Eagle.

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conversing with Roger Daltrey and Pete Townsend. And while nothing's official yet, this could possibly open the door to all of them getting back on stage together. I know they did just wrap up their Song Is Over farewell tour, but if they're rehearsing and Roger Daltrey and Zach Starkey are both saying that it's sounding good, it could happen. I'm not saying no. But of course, we'll keep you updated on everything The Who right here on 96.9 The Eagle. Here they are now. It's Bob O'Reilly.

Some good news from the Who camp. It looks like drummer Zach Starkey and the band have buried the hatchet. After all the drama surrounding his departure, Starkey is back where

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Brian Adams on 96.9 The Eagle, and it is a Monday, well, I'll say almost afternoon, and if you needed a little bit of this after a Sunday fun day, I don't think anybody would blame you. It's Hair of the Dog, Nazareth, now on 96.9 The Eagle.

Baseball season still in full swing and football season right around the corner, but I'm really looking forward to hockey season. Idaho Steelheads start their season on October 16th in New Mexico for a three-game series taking on the Goatheads. Then they are returning home for their home opener Friday, October 23rd in downtown Boise. I will be at that game. I want to see you there. Go Steelheads. Rush now. Tom Sawyer on the Eagle.

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8: I really like Jess and Christy. 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They would take the charge. What is that phrase saying about
9: they'd pay for lunch? The credit card?
10: Think sports, I think.
8: No.
10: No, it's not sports.
9: It's a credit card thing. 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
9: Have
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Summer is quickly coming to a close. School is back in session, and the days are getting a little bit chillier. I think the high yesterday was, 77 degrees? But just because summer is ending does not mean you have to go out on a sour note. We're hooking you up with $2,000 in cold hard cash. Stick around, I'll tell you how you can get in to win. That's coming up right after Zeppelin. But first, Tom Petty, Don't Come Around Here No More on 96.9 The Eagle.

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11: I always liked the Irish Spring commercials where the guy had the pocket knife.
6: Oh, yeah.
11: And just, that
6: and
11: always
6: she was
11: got
6: hot.
11: Me. What? It was a chick that did it?
6: Oh, she showed up at the end.
8: And it was a girl? Oh, she had red hair.
6: And she goes, and I like it.
8: And I like
11: You're
8: it,
11: right.
8: too.
11: Yeah. Yes, I forgot about her.
6: The implication.
10: Yeah. I get the feeling you really thought she was hot.
6: Once again, PBR soap.
11: I'll try. I'll get
6: You're
11: some.
6: You're going to get some?
8: Better hurry. It's almost sold out. I saw the sign.
11: I'll get on it right at the commercial.
8: Right
6: I guess it pairs really well with their Marlboro Lights beard oil.
20: A single box is around a buck, babe. A mom of six can keep her family fed. Oh, look out, mac and cheese is back. Zoop-a-dup, wow.
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0: 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It's Alice Cooper here to remind you that I'll be taking over your airwaves. 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

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He wanted to sing his own songs, and rightfully so. But there was a few songs that he did not mind singing, and this next one is one of them. From their 1978 debut album, Van Halen, Ain't Talking About Love Now on 96.9 The Eagle.

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I only got about an hour left with you guys, but we are going to make it a good one, I think. We got some stuff to give away, and of course some great music to play as well. 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

Queen released a trailer for the 40th anniversary of their final concert movie, Queen Budapest. This was shot during the band's visit to the Soviet Union, and this was the first time a Western rock band delivered a stadium event behind the Iron Curtain. This is one you definitely are going to want to see on the big screen. It's hitting IMAX venues on October 7th. Very excited for this one and to celebrate it. Here they are now. It's Queen, Somebody to Love on 96.9 The Eagle.

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And I'm about to give you guys a bit of a peek behind the curtain here at the radio station. Now, I don't pick the music. Unfortunately, I don't have a say in that. That is done by somebody who makes a whole lot more money than I do, a little bit higher up on the totem pole than I am. But I think I need to have a chat with somebody at least, because to go from ZZ Top to Billy Joel, Only the Good Die Young, I don't know, what, 2 weeks after the passing of Frank Beard? Questionable at best. Now, I know Frank Beard wasn't young. He was 77 years old, but come on. We can do better than this.

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13: Cheryl Channing.
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19: When your niece says, hey, I dare you to eat dog food.
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14: And then when the doorbell rang, did you make a big fuss?
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20: I'm pediatric allergist Dr. Carla Davis. 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Have you taken your child to the emergency room, urgent care, or hospital for asthma symptoms? Has your child missed school because of asthma? If you said yes to any of these questions, it's time to talk to an allergy and asthma specialist like me, who understands how difficult and frustrating it is to see your child struggle with asthma every single day. The good news is there are new ways and new medications to help you and your child take control of asthma and live an active life. 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
21: 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The

Ram Jam, that's Black Betty on 96.9 The Eagle, and that will just about wrap things up for me this afternoon. Forrest is coming up next. He's going to hang out with you guys and play Name That Movie today at 4:30, so make sure you're tuning in for your chance to win some sweet prizes. And I'm going to get on out of here, spend the rest of my afternoon probably just hanging out on the couch, maybe getting prepared for a fantasy football draft I have tonight. Seriously, I'm in 5 different fantasy football leagues. I'm in way over my head. Please send me a message on my Instagram at Jimmy on the Eagle. I need all of the help, the tips and tricks I can get for this upcoming fantasy football season. Leaving you with some Guns N' Roses. It's Sweet Child of Mine on 96.9 The Eagle.

Dwayne Betts, son of Dickie Betts of the Allman Brothers, named after Dwayne Allman, live this Sunday, Treefort Music Hall. I've got two free tickets. Be listening 4:30. We'll play Name That Movie for your chance to win. 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

If we're going to change the name of Lake Ontario, I suggest Lake Geddy Lee. In fact, the entire band is from Ontario. Rush on 96.9 The Eagle on their 50-something tour. They're going to be playing later this week, two shows in Montreal. Imagine being a Canadian and seeing Rush on their 50-something tour right after the drummer passes. I bet those are super emotional shows. Steve Miller Band, Jet Airliner, 96.9 The Eagle.

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What is used in military weapons, mining, and demolition work does not explode from minor shocks, drops, or friction, but rather needs a detonator to explode. 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
22: 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Do have an accident westbound 94. It's just past 10 miles in the left shoulder of the road. No lane blockage, but I'm seeing some really slow traffic from Meridian through Black Cat right now, so give yourself some extra time there. Outbound Connect, you're hitting slowdowns in Franklin. Westbound 94, really heavy and slow from Vista through the Flying Y.
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It's not on sale now, but when it was listed at $3.4 million, the castle on Warm Springs in Boise, 96.9 The Eagle. If you had a couple of million dollars, yes, you could buy a castle, or also you could buy your own town. An entire town in California is for sale, about an hour from San Diego. It has 15 acres, 28 houses, seven different buildings, like a post office, a church, a VFW post, a cabinet shop, and a metal shop. 96.9 The Eagle.

What's Your Name, Skynyrd, and Dolly Parton laid to rest over the weekend. 96.9 The Eagle in a private ceremony in Nashville next to her husband, Carl Dean, who passed away last year. The two were married for almost 60 years. Cause of death, Dolly Parton, cancer. Never made it public. I find that extremely respectful. I would find it hard not to share that information with the world if you're as famous as Dolly. It kind of reminds me of Neil Peart from Rush and David Bowie. We never knew.

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19: 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Still got some slowdowns on the outbound connector. Franklin through the Y. Westbound I-4 can hit the brakes around the Vista interchange, then really slow through the merge. Heavier on the Eagle exit. Continued busy all the way through the Garrity interchange. Still have an accident westbound I-4 just past 10 mile on the left shoulder.
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Tom Hardy, Aaron Butler, Michael Shannon, Norman Reedus, all together in what film released on this day in history? We're going to play Name That Movie after the Talking Heads. 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
1: Heard there was a big picnic. 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
1: 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Pretty heavy and slow on the outbound connector. Cole through the Flying Y. Westbound I-84 really slow stuff from Vista through the merge into the 5 mile overpass. Heavy traffic from Eagle Road all the way through the Garrity exit. Slow that accident as well just past 10 mile off to the left shoulder of the road.
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Night Move, Seeger, 96.9, The Eagle. I'll agree, the DMV hasn't been that bad. 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

I would say punk is not just music. Punk is an attitude. I think John Mellencamp is punk. 96.9 The Eagle. I also think Tom Petty, he's from the South, not a Southern rock band. I think he's more of a punk artist than he is a Southern rock artist. 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
1: I know the reason you hired me was because I'm fat and you can make jokes. 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
2: 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In his mind, you are. 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
1: You have to do something.
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27: 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It's eased up a little bit now in the outbound connector. You still have some slowing merging onto westbound I-84. On the freeway, the big slowdown start right around the Orchard Interchange, then really slow through the merge. Pretty heavy traffic from the Flying Y all the way through the Garrity Interchange, especially slow around that 10-mile interchange.
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0: 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The Eagle.
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1: Looks like a new version of American Psycho is in the works with a script out now going to some actors. However, the creators want to emphasize that the project is a new adaptation of the original 1991 book, not a remake of the 2000 film American Psycho with Christian Bale, which did have a pretty strong connection to Huey Lewis and the news from 1985, The Power of Love.

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13: The Chicago Bears. Bold strategy of making fans cross state lines to boo them. NFL game in Australia this season? Yeah, that's where the Niners' playoff hopes go down the drain counterclockwise.
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3: 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Still got some slowing on the outbound connector approaching the Flying Y. Westbound I-4 still pretty busy from Orchard through the merge. Heavy traffic from Eagle Road all the way through the Garrity exit. ITD performing routine roadway surface maintenance at the Flying Y. Plan on nightly lane closures from 10 p.m. to 5 a.m. through September 12th.
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